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1: GD5MUP, in the absence of who you were calling, well, I do. GW4XDR, morning, Mark.
0: GW4XDR, morning, Tony. I was going to call you next. How are you, mate? just making an early morning appearance here. We're getting breakfast on the go, heading out shortly. To go shooting, and yourself and Andy are my two morning go-to people. So, I wonder how you are. How's the weather over there in Wales? Yeah, I think you're in Wales, aren't you? I don't think you're off travelling at the moment. It's nice here. We got a nice breeze today. It's hot as usual, but we got a nice breeze, so it cools it down, and it keeps the dreadful horse flies at bay. They've been quite ferocious this year. Anyway, back to you, Tony. GD5MUP.
1: Morning, Mark. Ah, nice to catch up with you. The weather here is very nice morning, as it's been for quite a while now. Sat out on the deck in with my coffee, reading my book, watching the little birds, the youngsters on the nuts and the fat bowls. Delightful things they are. They're all flicking around my head here. It's fantastic. We've got a great big rhododendron bush just by the gate, and they use that as a safe haven. The birds are flying in and out all the time. So at the same time, reading my book, keeping my eye on the little birdies. Anyway, no, we're not away. Of course, like you've just gathered, when we're at home. Things to do, you know, and going away all the time, you're not getting things to do at home, so this place had run riot in our absence, and so we've spent a good while, a lot of hard work knocking it back into shape. So I'm looking out over the lawn now, and everything, it's looking pretty darn tidy, but it's taken a lot of effort, and I'm sure you're sure you know about that, a lot of effort to do so. I'm away end of this week. Friday I'll be away. I'll be living in my van for 12 days. We've got the Dubbed Out Community Festival to build, run and take down. So really looking forward to that. Back to you, Mark. GW4XDR.
2: 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Mike 6, Sierra Yankee Bravo, Portland.
0: Yeah, the mic 6 station acknowledged. Let me just make sure I'm not doubling. Yeah, very good, Tony. Goodness, has Dubbed Out come round again already? It seems like that was only the other day that was last around. But yeah, good on you for helping out with that. Is that the same venue they use every year, I wonder? And okay, on the household chores, it's nice having a big garden, having a corner of land to call your own, but like you say, it soon runs away with you if you don't keep on top of it. Nikki's forever doing bits of weeding on our drive, and the lawnmower's going overtime. Actually, we've just come to the end of the peak growing season here. I don't know what it's like with you, but sort of May and June is when the lawn goes mad and the thing's out there for 12, 14 hours a day, sometimes longer, but just now it's kind of slowed down a little bit. Sorry about the background noise if you can hear that. I just got some wet paper towels on me crash hat and soaking them on to try and get the bugs off. That's the other thing, isn't it? When you go out this time of year, you get absolutely covered in them. Anyway, let's put it round to, I think it was Mike 6, Sierra Yankee Bravo, if I'm not mistaken. This is Golf Delta 5, Mike Uniform Papa. Mark in Douglas in conversation with GW4XDR, Tony near Wrexham. Go ahead, the mic 6.
3: Mike

0: Yeah, nothing here, Tony. You pick it up, mate.
1: Mark, I'll just show you. It seems to have disappeared. I'll just check them out, doubly. Appears not. Right, don't know. Must have been on the edge of the coverage of his link into the system. Has now dropped out. Anyway, might be back again shortly. Like you say, it's nice to have your own little corner, and we have got a little, you know, decent corner here and a field and everything, but, yeah, it takes work to look after it. Actually, it's fortunate that I bumped into you, because, you know, the glory hole. Well, I'm unable to access it because I've changed the node numbers. I've now got three nodes, and what I've done is I've extended one of the known numbers. One of them's got a zero on the end now, and the other one's got a one on it, because I was running two nodes off the same node number. So I need a little bit of tweaking, you know what I mean, to get me in. I've been going to contact you by sending you a text or an email or something, and they put you in the picture, so I'm sure you can sort that out for me, Mark. Go ahead.
0: Mate, I gather they're all registered to your full GW4 call sign, Tony, yes?
1: Yes, that's correct.
0: Oh, well, in which case, leave it to me. It shall be done probably within the hour. I'm going to go up to my office in a minute and flick on the HF set, see what's bubbling around. I'll be at my desk in about a quarter of an hour or so, and then I'll have a little flick on there. But not been on HF very much recently, but it's been completely chalk and cheese, I think, in terms of propagation and that. So might see if there's any SOTA activations happening on before I head out the door in about an hour. Weekend's always good for a bit of SOTA, and I think this time of year people try and get up the hill early as well, especially out in Scotland, eastern Scotland and that. They're a good bunch out there, very active. So that'll be fantastic. Also, Gavin, there's another contest on this week, and just before you stifle the yawns, which is my reaction, it's one that only comes around every 4 years. WRTC, does that mean anything to you? It's actually quite interesting. They all have to use the same equipment, the same antennas, radios, and they all have to be in the same place. And you have to qualify to get into the contest, from what I understand. It sounds actually quite good, like a bit like the Olympic Games sort of thing, Tony. Have you heard of that, I wonder? Go ahead.
1: No, I have. No, I've never come across that contest. I've never done a contest in my life. By the way, will you need to know... you'll need to know which number it is, won't you, that's been split into a 0 and a 1. I need to let you know that. Just watching a woodpecker on the fat ball. See, the big bird keeps coming along and knocking hell out of that fat ball. Back to you anyway, Mark.
0: Should be okay, Tony. It should be obvious. I'll look at what I've got, and I'll look at what all your numbers are, and it should be obvious to me from that, so I wouldn't worry about it. Say hi to the woodpecker for us. They're colourful little buggers, aren't they? Our neighbours have got a great big tree in their front garden. They got several, but...

0: one of them has shown signs of dying off last couple of years. The first branches at the top started going quite bare and rickety, and it sort of started spreading down. And I think it was only about 3 years ago it was showing the first signs, and now the entire thing's bare. And it's a good solid lump. I don't know what it is. It might be an elm, it could be Dutch elm disease, I don't know. But it's a good sort of, you know, 3.5-4 story high tree. And as a consequence, all the woodpeckers and stuff love it. They're moving in. Our other neighbours have had some trees die as well, and they've left them up exactly for that purpose. They just become a bit of a haven for wildlife, don't they? Everything's sort of moving in like a big block of flats, and then in come the woodpeckers. Good on them. Right, mate. My coffee's ready, and I'm going to withdraw to my study, flick on the computer, and flick on the radio, and grab another 15 minutes of me time before I head down to the range to help do any tweaking before the competition today. 100 target shoot. Looking forward to it very much. So I'll chuck it to you for a final for now, Tony, and catch you soon, hopefully. GW4XDR, GD5MUP.
1: Yeah, okay, Mark. Okay, about the node numbers. I've got two nodes that can access, and it's my second node that I've actually, can't remember the number, 5858 something. It's that that's been split into one with a zero and one with a one. Anyway, I'm sure you'll sort that out. Yeah, okay, on a shooting, well, that'll be great. You know, it's nice to have great weather for that kind of thing as well, but it is probably too bloody hot, actually. I've got family coming over today, unusually. My son's coming over with his daughter and her boyfriend, Ben. So, yeah, that's going to be nice. So they've insisted that we set up a barbecue. That in exchange for them taking the trouble to come over here, they are insisting that a barbecue happens. So we've got a family this afternoon. That's quite unusual for us. So looking forward to that. Emily, Carl's daughter, is absolutely wonderful. She's a great kid, absolutely dead lively. And her boyfriend is a really, really nice guy too. So, and he's interested. He wants to have a look at my workshop. Because he's into that kind of thing. Cheers, Mark. Go and get your coffee. Go and have your me time. Nice talking to you. GW4XDR. Catch you later, mate.
0: I'm pretty jealous there, mate. Barbecue sounds absolutely lovely. I think in the last decade, we've got our barbecue out, I think, 4 times, which is pretty poor. It would be double that a year usually, and that would be a poor year, but no, it's either too windy here, or if it's not windy, then invariably you get the midges and the horse flies during June, and the midges at all other times of year, so barbecues don't happen very often here. It's nice behind glass, you know how it is. Anyway, go and enjoy. Big love to the whole family, mate, and I'll catch you soon. GD5MUP73.
1: Something we have a lot, to be honest with you, once in a while. Cheers. Have a great day.
2: GW4XDR, G6ZDP. Good morning to you, Mark. Haven't heard you for some time. Over to you, Tony, if you've got a minute.
1: Morning, Kev. I've always got more than a minute for you, mate. Always. What can I do you for? What's the question that's going to come at me over?
2: G6NDP return. I just wondered how you got on with your node. I've only just turned the radio on, and I heard you talking to Mark about your node numbers. I forgot to mention the other day, I've got 3 node numbers. I was lucky. And they gave me one, and then they gave me another, and I asked for a third one, and I actually got it. So I was quite surprised. Just refresh my memory. When you done your node, you extended the node numbers. Did your first five-digit node number, so like mine is 56140, then I upgraded it to 561400, and the next one is 561401. I can't remember if you still got to keep the first five-digit number, so it'd be something like 56140, and then the next one would be 561400, and then so on. Because I'm looking down my list, and they all seem to be six-digit numbers now. I wonder if you understand what I'm trying to say back to you.

0: not completely, but right, the way it happened was I had two node numbers, and when I looked on the All-Star website, it said that they don't like giving out a third. What you can do is split one, as we're saying. So 5, 8, 4, whatever it is, I had a 5, 8, whatever it was, with a 0 on the end, and making it a 6-digit number, and then the same node number with a 1 appended at the end, making that a 6-digit number. So basically I ended up with two node numbers, and both different from what they were, and that's why I had to make the changes in the software. Kev, go ahead.
1: It's just I've got 8 nodes, and I'm trying to do my paperwork, and I can't remember if you've got to, or if you start off with one of the first nodes that you do as a 5-digit number, and then the second node would be a 6-digit number with a 0 on the end. I'm just getting a bit confused with it all, because I've got so many. I'm just trying to tidy them all up. I'm trying to find the paperwork. And can I find the paperwork? No. Sod's law, as they call it. But, so, have you got your other node working now? You know you had problems the other day when we were talking. Have you actually got that node working back to you?
0: Yes, Kev. Yeah, it's fully functional. I've actually got it registered on the NWAG, Northwest All-Star Group. So I'm monitoring both groups, to be honest. I can put it on whatever we want, can't we? But I'm just monitoring that. I'm having some interesting conversations on there. I've been on before. So I've got two... the first node I ever had is in the van. And that stays in the van, and that connects automatically to the low bandwidth hubnet. So that only gets turned on if I'm in the van. The second node that I got it off Mark 20BOV, who is now M9LEG, I think it is, or something like that. I can never remember that call sign. I got it off him and had to work to get it going. That got my second node number, which I'd already got, and that's the one I've split. So, as I say, I've got 3 nodes, 2 of them are on permanently, one on Hubnet, one on NWAG at the moment, and the other one goes on Hubnet in the van when I'm out in the van. So there you go. I'm just getting me.

0: computer. I'm just going to have a look. I can't remember which node number's which here. Go ahead.
1: G6DP returning. So am I right in saying that either of your nodes haven't got a star, haven't got a 5-digit on it? They're all 6 digits now. That's what I'm trying to sort out my end. So are all your nodes 6-digit numbers? That's what I'm trying to say. So you've got no 5-digit numbers now. They're all 6-digit numbers. Am I correct in saying that back to you?
0: No, only two of them. The original node, this one is 583450. This one I'm on now. Well, it should be if I look at hub monitor. Yeah, there it is. Yeah, hub monitor 583450. No, the original node I've got, the one that Peter RPG built for me years ago, that's still got still got a 5-digit number because I haven't split that. But this one, see, well, a long time ago, as you'll know, I started building my own. Well, I did build my own node, but then I was having, you know, I kept going back to it and building it, and then got it together. I had all the trouble with the plumbing, you know, with the soldering of the board and all that kind of thing, and then eventually I did get it working, but it wasn't working right. It was sticking on transmit, and I just put it to one side and sort of, you know, left it. But then I told you, didn't I? I gave it Peter at Hubfest. I took two nodes there, and he ended up taking them both away. One he sorted out for me pretty quickly. I got it back when I met him at Southampton. Southampton. And the other one he sent back to me when he'd sorted it all out. So those are the two that have got the numbers that have been split. Go ahead.
1: DP was saying, yeah, while you were talking, I just found the paperwork. Yeah. So I can, it's all right, I can see what I've got to modify now. I've got enough that I've incremented the number. It's become a 6-digit number, which is correct. But I should have one below that. Should be a 5-digit number. I've got 561400. And I've got 561401. And that's a node I haven't got. I can't find it. And if I do find it, I'll have 9 nodes. But all the others follow suit. So I've got, yeah, I've got 561400, which I'm on now. But I haven't got 5614. 1, 2, 3. Yeah, I'm getting confused. It's all right. I really am getting confused. I seem to have lost a note somewhere, but I'll sort it out, I'm sure. But the original thing was my notes. Yeah, I've got 3 main node numbers. I mean, I was lucky that they gave it to me, but I did tell them a story, a true story. I just said I didn't understand how to change them. I couldn't work it out. But since then, I've improved. So I know now how to change them, which is what that paperwork I sent on you. I thought it was a bit long-winded in changing the node and number. But, yeah, I'm straightforward now. All right, I assume you want to get away. And I 3D printed that box, finished it off, and it's come out really nice. And that was a 3MF file which I converted, and it's all finished, and that's for one of my radios. It's a really old radio, and I done a search for a case for it, and I actually found one. I can't remember what website it was on, but anyway, I've done it. Back to you.
0: PW4XDR, okay, Kev, nice one. I've now got my numbers up in front of me. The original, my original number is 53844, and that's still it. That's, that node is still in existence. Nothing's changed there. And that's the one in the van, in the camper. And then I added another node number, 58345, which I got from the one I was building. So that's the number now that's been split, 583450 and 583451. And if Mark's earwigging while he's having his coffee, getting himself sorted to go out, those are the numbers that need sorting out. So, yeah. it did say you've got to have a good reason for wanting a third, so you gave him a good reason. It would have been a damn sight easier just to have, just to get. But the thing is, you don't learn, do you? You know, if it's too easy, you don't learn. And okay, on the printing, I've been messing about with. I printed something for my bike. One of my bikes is a BMW R1200GS, big thing, and one of the fork seals leaking on it, so I need to get it right for the MOT. So I've got the front fork stripped down. Well, I needed something to be able to push the new seal in. And I found exactly the thing in the motorcycle section on Printables. I think it was on Printables. Anyway, downloaded it, and the sizes were exactly right. Done it for a different bike, but I downloaded it and printed it. And boy, was it bloody useful. I put the seal in with it yesterday. Absolutely brilliant. The dimensions were spot on. Yeah, very, very, very useful. I wouldn't have been able to do that if I hadn't had a 3D printer. I've got myself, I'll just take a K, hang on. I got myself some more filament yesterday. I went over to see the man that I bought it off, probably half an hour away. I went to ride out on my bike, anyway, I've ended up, I've got five, I've got a black, a red, a green, a yellow, I've got five in total, Petchies. I bought Petchie off him. I don't know whether I've made a mistake getting Petchie, but from what I can gather, it prints pretty much as easy as the other. PLA, but it's better stuff. You know, it's a better filament. So I've not tried it yet, but I will be doing. Anyway, I'll let you go. I'm gonna. It's getting break. I think Sue's down now, so I'll go and have a word with Sue. We were up late last night. We watched the football, and thank goodness they won. Cheers, Kev. GW4XDR.
1: G650P returning. Yeah, well, I'm not really into football, but I did Google it last night to find out who they were playing, but I've now forgotten. I did Google it, and it came up with a list of all the teams they played and their points and who they've drawn against. But I can't remember who it was, but I did Google it last night. But I haven't got a TV as such for watching ITV, BBC. I'm on Prime. But anyway, that's another story. Yeah, okay, on the thing you printed for your bike, that's excellent, isn't it? And I was surprised I found this case, and it's a Maker Weld, was the website, Maker Weld. And, I went into AI, and I was designing something, and I asked them a question, and then they came back and said about the case. Well, I mentioned the case to them, battery case, and they told me the links where I could find it. And I went to Maker Weld, and there it was. So I thought I'd 3D print that, but it's all done, finished, blah, blah, blah. There's someone else I was going to mention, but I've forgotten. No, it's gone out of my head, but not to worry. All right, I'll let you go, and thanks for coming back to me, and I'm going to carry on doing some bits and pieces.

0: have a good day. Enjoy your barbecue. And, yeah, enjoy your day. It's a bit dull down here. It's not bright or anything. Very, very dull. 7-3's Tony. Catch you later. G6ZDP.
1: Yeah, I'm looking at Maker Will now. Just a comment on the Pet G, that's all. You know, I've got all Pet. Well, I've got two PLAs, those are original ones, but I've now got these five Pet Gs. Will he end up in bother printing with them, or will it be fine? Just a quick comment, what you think.
0: Yeah, I was meant to mention that before I put it over to you. Yeah, I've looked at it, and I got caught out with one the other day, and I can't remember what it was, but it wasn't on the list for printing that particular item. So I went into another part of the menu. Now, this is in the Creality software, and they got these boxes, and if you tick it, you can actually use that. So the Petri, I haven't tried yet, but I think one of my projects has got the Petri in it. But you'll have to let me know how you get on with it. But I'm using Hyper PLA only at the moment, and not different colours. I've just got white, but I've got me airbrushing stuff, as you know. But you'll have to let me know how you get on with Petri. But I think some of my projects have got Petri in it. But I have to go into the system. And then there's these boxes. And you have to tick it to tell the print that you're using Petri. And I think, you have to re-slice as well. Back to you.
1: Yeah, I know about that. You have to select it. I just thought I was having a chat with the guy. In fact, one of them I've got is the LE Goo Rapid Pet G. That's it. That's the blue. It's the only blue he had in Pet G, so I got that as well. So one, two, three. I've got five reels in total there. Anyway, there are little difficulties to be had with it. I think you can get a clog easier, but we'll see. It'll do everything Pet G will do and more. So it is still pretty easy heating. It needs higher heat, more flexible, it's tougher, doesn't shatter, things like that. So I'll give it a go anyway. Right, Kev, disappearing. I'm looking at, I've got Maker World up now. I'm bloody hooked on this lot, I tell you. Scanning through it looking for something. Oh, you mentioned AI just quickly. He told me he had a request in his shop to see if he could 3D print this particular model. I won't go into it. So what he did is he went to ChatGPT and he described as well as he could, well, he described what he was looking for, and he created a file for him, exactly what he wanted. And he set it off to print. Well, it'd been going all bloody night, and it was still going when I got to the shop at like about 12 o'clock midday. And it had used loads of plumbing filament because it had lots of white dots in it. So it kept changing filament. Well, it was about three quarters. He said it's going to take all this bloody filament just do this model, and it wasn't big. So you've got to be careful with that ChatGPT. Next time he does it, he's going to check it very carefully. Cheers, Kev. I'm off. GW4XDR.
0: G6NDP for a final. Yeah, I look at the times on mine, and what I do like is the cost. It tells you how much it costs to 3D print it. And when I look at what it costs, I mean, I've done one for Steve, G4MUV, and it was 16 pence. And then he modified it, and I printed another thing for him, and he emailed it to me. And I think it worked out to 8 pence, but it was longer. I just don't get it half the time. But it's very, very cheap to print this stuff.

0: And, yeah, I'm really hooked on it. It's like a drug with me. But I do enjoy it. And I'm always building stuff, as you know, a bit like your good self. But it has come in useful, the 3D printer, and I'm sure it will with you. You just can't leave it alone, can you? All right, 7-3, and I'll catch you later. G650P gone. Thanks for the use of PubNet.
1: 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Speak later, no doubt. 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
0: G5TOM. Now that rings a bell. I think I've spoken to you before. Anyway, I'll put it back to you. You'll have to refresh my memory. I think you know my name. And I think your name is Tom, after your call sign. 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
2: Yep, Kevin. Yeah, we have spoken before. 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And just look, you know, glancing at that screen, I can see that 561401, it was extended using the sort of the node extension. Node number extension thing that they do, NNX. So it was extended from 561440, which is active, but the extension has never been used. So 561401 has never actually been on the air as far as AllStarLink are concerned. So just to let you know, it's a quick way of checking, just on the AllStarLink.org website, G5TOM.
0: G6ZDP, return it. Yeah, cheers, Tom. I actually went on there and I looked, because I've got 5 numbers in total, and then I've added extras. Now, that's, I understand all that, but it's the node. I haven't got the node. I don't know what I've done with it. I've built 8 nodes in total, and 3 of them are all the same. They use the same SD card. So what I'm going to do is I'm going to convert one of those to the one that's not been used that you just mentioned. So all I'm going to do is I'm going to go into WinSPC and then change the node number to the one that hasn't been used, because I've got 8 of them. But I don't know where I went wrong on that. But anyway, I'm pleased that you popped up and mentioned it. That's really great. G5TOM, G650DP. And I tried to get a new call sign closest to my name, but or initials my name, but can't get it. Back to you, Tom.
2: G6ZDP, G5TOM. Yeah, when the call sign was sitting there, I looked at it for a few days, and I was pretty sure that a few other people would be sitting looking at it going, you know, maybe not. But, I mean, one of the funny things was that I could have had my original call sign. I was G6IDB, Irish Dairy Board. So that was available, but I decided I didn't want it. It was a random one assigned, as was G0JSV, so in the end I just grabbed a G5TOM. The only problem with G5TOM is that you can't get the number plate, because TOM being popular, you know, I'm never going to get the number plate. Well, never mind. And there were a few that you could have got. You know, I looked at the G5 range, and there was like things like G5 VHF was available, and the number plate was available. So, yeah, so food for thought for some people out there who want to grab a call and grab a number plate. And I went for the G5 because they've never been issued. Well, they were issued as 2-digit temporary licenses for diplomatic staff, but the 3 digits were never sort of really issued in full. issued, but not the full range. So there we go. Yeah, good luck with the node change as well. I've got loads of scripts that I use now just to pop new numbers in whenever I sort of, whenever I'm building new nodes. Just do the whole lots of automated G5 TOM.
0: G6DP returning. Yeah, that's interesting about the call sign change and the car plate. Yeah, I originally was going to go for a car plate number with ZDP in it, but they didn't do any Zs. They said nothing in the English part or England or UK side. I think you could get it in Ireland, a Z. And there was somewhere else, but not in the UK side. So I threw that one out the window. And then when I heard people saying about, oh, they're changing their call signs or changed their call signs, because I heard a G3 a little while ago, and I said to him, are you a G3, an old G3? And he said, no. He said, I've taken someone else's over. And I mean, that's great. But he's sounding very young, and that's why I queried him. But, yeah, I'm looking for something like G6KHB, which will be my initial, my wife's initial, and my surname. But I've forgotten even where to look, to be honest, Tom. I did do it a little while ago. Or a long time ago, but I don't know where I've got to go to find it. I think it's on the Ofcom website, but I could be wrong. All right, I'll go one more round with you, and sounds like a fight. I'll go one more round with you, and then I'm going to get a drink because I want to try and get myself going for the day. Back to you, Tom. Thanks for the shout. Very much nice to speak to you. G6ZDP.
2: 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Yeah, I'm the same. I need to fill up the old teacup here. And today's exercise, what I'm trying to do is I'm sort of building scripts for the various nodes that I build. And one of the things that I'm having difficulty with is there's an Asterisk sort of manager interface. And there's a whole bunch of stuff in there that's really sort of useful, like key up times and all the rest of it. Some of the stuff is like easy to get to, like you know when a node is keyed or not keyed. But some of the stuff is proven a bit more tricky to get to, like when a node is the time a node has been keyed up. I can do it on the I can do it on the website easily enough, but I want it in a bash script. So that's my day sorted out. Another sort of 2 or 3 hours I'll devote to that, and then I'll get out in the garden. Anyway, nice chatting, Kevin. I'm going to do the same, fill up the teacup. G5TOM.
0: 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I mean, that's a silly question. You probably are. If you've got an email address, I can drop you or email you some information. And if you're stuck with something like that, I know a fella who might be able to help you. A really good guy. And I also got a new front panel for logging in, which you might be interested in seeing. 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Some people don't give it out, do they? I found that the other day. I went to email someone, and they haven't got an email address, but they got a QRZ.com page. And if you've got an email address, I'll send you an email if you would like me to. Back to you, Tom.
2: Yep, G6ZDP, G5TOM. Yep, that would be useful. So I'm on a lot of the forums, and sort of like, you know, I do put out requests on there. But this specific subject is the AMI, so that's what I'm really interested in, is getting stuff out the AMI, but in a bash script. So that like I say, that's proven. That's what I'm really interested in, is getting stuff out the AMI, but in a bash script. So that like I say, that's proven.

0: all the repeaters, gateways and other junk lying around here. nice to chat, Kev. G5TOM, off and clear, heading to the kitchen.
1: G650P from final. Yeah, I mean, I'm not that hot on the software side. I've got better over the years. But I'm a hardware man. Design, electronics, blah, blah, blah. And I've done it for over 50 years. And I'm still doing it, believe it or not. But mainly for myself. I do the hardware side, designing, etc., etc. But RGB, look me up on QRZ.com. You can see my shack. It's full of radio gear, and it's grown. It's now grown. The horrendous amount of radio equipment and test equipment I got is unbelievable. Okay, Tom, you get your cuppa, and I'm going to get my my hot chocolate. 7-3, and I'll drop you an email, probably in the next day or so, from G6NDP. 7-3's, Tom.
0: Yep, 7-3, Kevin, G5TOM.

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One of them, yeah, they're not using their quiet number one. A certain office being a Nazi. 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

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I want radio operation. 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

to do, and I was a radio licensed. The basement will not this at all. We're locking you up

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0: thee that trans frequencies are illegal. 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
1: CB at Geriatric Ultrasound.

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0: This is a band, please.

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Thank you very much, monsieur. I was supposed to play a city like that.

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This happened on a station. The band policeman is recurring.

0: Thank you, David. G0CDX.
1: I think someone's medication's run out.
0: You're not wrong, Rob.
1: What's the temperature like up there, Paul? It's a lot cooler here, down here. It's, what are we at the moment? Weather station says 22 degrees. As last night, actually, for the first time ever, I could feel like coldness in the air, if you know what I mean, which is nice. G4ZWA.

0: Yeah, okay, mate. Good morning. Trust you will. Temperature's about 20 at the moment. Yeah, it's come down a lot from Friday, actually, or even Thursday. Friday was well up. Yesterday it started to cool down here. We went out last night and it was a very nice temperature. In actual fact, slept pretty well on Friday night. I slept all right. The temperature started coming down on Friday. So yeah, nice comfortable temperature, and I think today we're going to have a barbecue today. What have you been up to? And how's you and the family there, Rob? G0 CDX.
1: G4ZWH, yeah, okay, well, that sounds good. I think the when the weather gets to a certain temperature, it's just horrible, isn't it? But this is actually quite enjoyable. If it stayed like this, it'd be all right. We was out yesterday, went to see my sister and her family down in, I think it was in Letchworth, which was quite nice. They had like a splash park for the kids, and there's lots of shade, which is good. I still somehow managed to get burnt. I was in the shade, and I had sun cream on, but I've got bright pink shoulders. I'm not sure how that happened. And we're off to see Shona's dad today. I forgot where we're going now. Marston Mortain, I think it's called, actually. There's a big forest centre there, so we're going to go have a little wander around there. I'm on the repeater. I hope it sounds okay. It's been switched off in the daytime for about the last week and a half, if not more, because it's just burning up. It's getting too hot. But I just got the programming cable out and just dropped the transmit power by half, so it doesn't, hopefully it doesn't overheat, because it was just literally turning into, like you couldn't even put your hand on the heatsink, it was so hot. So I'm hoping this will make it a bit more stable temperature-wise. It's hard to know, because I don't really think, I think I've got one or two people who like earwig to this frequency, but no one really uses it other than me, so I probably don't need it on full power anyway. Yeah, back to you, Paul.
0: Yeah, okay, Rob, G0CDH returning. Well, you got no packet loss whatsoever there, Rob. Sounds really, really good at this end. GB3IE, I see you on this. Is that, I'll take it, that's your gateway. That sounds all right, mate. I wonder what sort of power it's running at. I mean, most people run them at about 3 or 4 watts, aren't they? Mind you, this, I don't know what you've got there, but yeah, it sounds great, mate. So whatever you're doing, it's working. Have you thought about putting a fan in there to keep it cool? I wonder whereabouts you've got it fixed. Is it in the loft or something? But yeah, it sounds all right, mate. Sounds like you've had a good weekend. How did that funeral go that you went to? Did it go off all right? I've got my daughter up at the moment, so we're sort of doing things. I haven't been on radio much the last few days. We're out and about. We went out on Friday down to the northeast coast. It was lovely down there. Took a little miniature train ride around the park. but yeah, we've had some had some nice times. We went out last night for a Nando's. Haven't had one of them for a few months, so that was quite nice to get stuck into chicken and chips, as you do, medium hot, and it was really, really nice. Apart from that, not a lot doing. My car's in for repair at the moment. I had a little fender bender a few weeks back, and it's at the garage. I've got a courtesy car, a Swift, a Suzuki Swift, a strange little thing, but it's got all the gizmos on it, Rob. It's a 2026 plate, so it's got everything on it, like cruise control and lane control, adaptive cruise, all sorts of stuff on it, but it's, I don't like the way it rides on the road. It's pretty, got pretty hard suspension, if you know what I mean, for a little car, but it's okay.

0: gee, for is that WHC, okay, yeah. But yeah, you can't go wrong with Hernandez, can you? I've had one of those for a while, actually. But you know what you're getting. They're like a kind of KFC on a plate, isn't it, really? But I do like a good Nando's. We went to a pub yesterday. Was all going to have a meal with my sister and that, and was in a little town near Letchworth. Sat down. We went up to the bar and said, "Oh, can we order food?" And they said, "Oh, we've only got a reduced menu on today because we've got some functions on, so it's pizza basically, the pizza menu only." So I said, "All right, so can we order some then?" And they said, "Oh, the person who cooks it's on their break at the moment, so like, do you want to come back in 20 minutes?" So we ordered some drinks, went back in 20 minutes, and they're like, "Oh, they've decided not to cook any food now." So we looked at some, there weren't really any other local pubs around, and the kids were getting absolutely, ravenous. So we ended up in Bulldog Services, of all places. I had a thing called a chopstick, so I don't know if you heard of that. It's just basically like a mass-produced Chinese-style takeaway, but it was all right for what it was. That's a bit annoying. Yeah, the repeater is a full allocation, so it's 25 watts ERP. But I've just turned it down. It's probably about 15 watts ERP now. Just try and stop it overheating. But what I'm actually going to do, it's in the shed at the moment, but where the shed it's in is it's not great. It's going to be going soon. So I've found a little kind of cabinet thing to put it in. It's a lot closer. So it should be able to do 25 watts ERP on the same power setting it's on now, I would have thought, because there will be about 15 metres less coax, which is good. I don't know if I think I told you, but I've got another radio. One of the guys at the club, Matt, has long-term loaned me a 6-metre gateway FM, so that will be going up soon. It's got to find the time. Now it's cooled down. It's just finding the time, which actually I'm enough mates for the final. I think we're going to be going shortly. We're meeting the father-in-law at 10:30. So we've got to go stuff the kids in the car in a minute. Back to you, Paul.
1: Yeah, okay, Rob. G0CDX returning. The 6-metre gateway sounds interesting. Are you going to connect it up to Abnet, or is it just, or are you going to connect, I wonder. But I'd imagine that there won't be a lot of traffic going through it. How many people in your area will have 6-metre capability and also want to be on the Hubnet? I think for me, 6 metres, as you know, it's the magic band. I'm not really bothered that, if there was a repeater that was up here that was linked to, the Hubnet or Freestyle or whatever, I'll probably use it, but, I prefer to just use 6 metres as the 6-metre band, if you know what I mean. It's a great band, and I've had some good fun on there, so, yeah, nice one, mate. What sort of antenna are you going to put up? Are you going to make the flower pot for it? I wonder what sort of antenna you're going to put up for it. All right, mate. As for your last night, your food. Yeah, I've had some of that at the places you walk in and they go, it's an hour's wait. You think, oh, my God, and you end up at some dodgy place. I haven't eaten Kentucky for about 4 years now. The last couple of times I tried it, it was just rank. Because they're all franchised now, aren't they? Well, I think when it was the original Kentucky was quite nice, but I just don't like the chicken is rank. So I don't go to Kentucky anymore. I've tried a few places and they're all the same. But it is what it is. 7-3 for now, Rob. Have a good day. Yes, they're all the same. But it is what it is. 7-3 for now, Rob. Have a good day and.

0: a less greasy version of KFC. You know how it probably tastes if it was oven cooked rather than deep fat fried, which is quite nice. As for the gateway, so I currently have a Comet GP15, which is kind of like the Diamond. I think it's a V2000 is the other one, so it does 6, 2 and 70. So it'll be the same antenna. I just need to change the duplexer for a triplexer, and then all three will be on the same antenna. But this radio that Matt's given me is capable of 6, 10, 2 and 70. Now, I can't use 2 and 70 because I've got other things running here, but 6 and 10 I can. So I'll probably have, I don't know if I can get away with hiding it somewhere, but I might actually get a 10-metre antenna somewhere as well. So the gateway, will just, you know, I'll just have a little rocker switch between the two antennas, because like you say, it's not going to get much use, but it'll just be a bit of fun. Yeah, it'll be user activated, because the person who gave me the radio is a Freestar person, so I'll just leave it with you know, the shortcuts, the Star 5-2, Star 5-5 kind of thing, and no one will use it, so it won't matter anyway. Anyway, yeah, have a good day, and I think that's it. We're off now, so I'll catch you later. 7-3 for now, G4ZWH.
1: Yeah, okay, mate. Well, that all sounds great. And, yeah, Denise likes the Kentucky Towers. Well, as I say, it's such a long time. I prefer Burger King if I'm going to go to one of those places. Don't even like McDonald's these days. Although I can eat it, I do know that it's complete rubbish. But it is what it is. And, yeah, the antenna sounds like a good antenna. And it'll be good to see people using it connected to the hub there. It's quite strange when someone comes up and goes, oh, I'm on a 10-metre repeater, or I'm on a 6-metre repeater. Lovely. Does this radio that you've got, does it have sidebands? Or is it just all FM? Is it quick passing question here, Rob. 7-3 for now, and HH to Shona, and hi to the kids there, mate. Go ahead.
0: It's a rip-off of the Yaesu 9800. It's made by a company called TY Tech. And I'm looking at the box now, but no, it looks like it's FM only. 50 watts though on UHF, and I know 40 watts on UHF and 50 watts on VHF. That's not bad, is it? But it's quite neat how he's done it. You know the how the sound fobs like normally like attach into like one of the accessory ports. I don't know how he's done it. It's when he's gone into the board somewhere. It's just got like the little sound fob coming straight out the radio, straight out the back of the radio, which is quite cool. So I'll see how it works. Anyway, it's a project for, like I say, I've got to, the main thing I've got to do is get the antenna duplexer filter thing sorted. Anyway, yeah, have a good day, and nice to catch up. 7-3.
1: Yeah, 7-3, Rob, have a good day yourself, mate. G0CDX.

0: G7SYY mobile, the station tested access. There's quite a lot of noise at the back of you. You're readable, but there's a lot of noise coming in with you, over.
1: Thanks for that. Yeah, it's just a wreck of his handheld in the lounge. Pushing the luck, but got a full signal strength with pushing the luck. Thanks very much, 73G0BIX.
0: Yeah, 7-3. I'm using the handheld this side. I've just sat down in my wife's allotment with a 5-watt handheld. I'm about 10 miles away from the repeater in Chorley. But you're coming over okay. Your audio's fine. Just a bit of white noise at the back of you. 7-3. Have a good day. G7SYY.
1: G7SYY0BIX. Okay, thanks for that. Yeah, I'm down near Rochester in Kent, so I'm coming in via IK. I've had the volume down a bit, just trying to work out how to get this Retrovis to work. I've used it for ages. Half an hour looking at it, play with it, and then don't use it for two years. I'll leave you on your allotment. Enjoy the day. 73-0BIX clear.
0: Yeah, 7-3. I came down to walk the dog. It's a bit too hot today, so I've walked down from the house. I think after this, it's a good ride on the motorcycle. But I'm just using the Chinese handle that is like 5 watts. Okay, name's Steve, by the way. I'll catch you later. G7SYY.
1: Yeah, cheers, Steve. Thanks for the Terry. 7-3.
0: 3-3, Terry.

0: 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Zero, Echo Yankee Yankee Mobile. Anybody can read your chat, please?
1: Mike 7KBF returning. Yeah, you're getting okay. Just got a little bit of interference coming with you, though.
0: Zero, Echo Yankee Yankee. Thank you very much for that, sir. I am mobile on the way to Wales. I'm on the A55 mobile. Thank you very much for coming back to me, sir.

0: G0UQY, Golf Zero, Uniform, Queen Yankee. Listening through for any calls. I don't know if you was coming back to me or not. Apologise if you weren't. Call signs Golf Zero, Uniform, Queen Yankee.
1: Way down to the door, on the edge. Thank you very much for coming back to me, old man.

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0: Yeah, the G5 station. Yeah, I can hear you loud and clear, my friend. Loud and clear.
1: Yeah, thank you, my friend. 7-3.

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0: Echo Sierra Tango Oscar November, Preston, and that is my name, not my location. And we're down on the south coast of England in the county of West Sussex. It's a little bit warm down here. I thought this morning it was a little bit cooler, but it's starting to warm up now. Not quite as hot as it was yesterday. It's around about 26, 27. It did peak around about 30 yesterday, so it's a little bit cooler, but still quite warm, John. Anyway, I wonder how you're doing this morning. M7HYJ, this is G0UQY.
1: Yeah, okay, good morning, Preston, yeah, thanks for acknowledging me, yeah. Yeah, it's a fair way down from Stoke-on-Trent to Sussex, yeah. I trust the air's a bit pressure down there. I don't know whether you're right on the coast or whether you're a bit off the coast there, but, yeah, the weather up here at the moment, whew, it's really starting to pick up now, the temperatures there, go ahead.
0: Okay, John, yeah, it was a little bit cloudy here to start with. I don't know where the clouds came from, but they soon disappeared. And like yourself, it's starting to warm up a little bit. Yeah, I'm not quite on the coast. I'm sort of, if you look at the map, I'm kind of in between Brighton and Worthing. And then if you find Shoreham-by-Sea, and then come inland a little bit, about 5 or 6 miles, a little place called Upper Beeding, which is close to a town called Stenning. So that's my exact location. You're probably none the wiser. It's a little small village. But it's a very nice location. We're just north of the South Downs. We've got a nice view around. We are actually in a built-up area, but it's not too bad. It's quite urban. And we've got some nice views here. Microphone back to you, John. I wonder what you're up to this morning. I expect you're taking it easy. I've just been out mowing the lawn. Well, I say mowing the lawn, mowing the little wispy bits that are grown. I didn't even bother to put the grass box on. From G0UQY.
1: Yeah, M7HYJ returning. Yeah, I'm not doing much today. We've been up to North Wales, you know, from the middle of last week up until this morning. And we've just got back and I've just put the radio on to see what was happening. And there's quite a few stations out and about there, but obviously there's that many people trying to get into them. They're just walking all over us. So I just thought I'd come on to this frequency and give a shout, because we do get some good stations, you know, in good few miles from Stoke here. I was up in North Wales and I go up there regularly to my caravan. I take the radio, but I don't really know why I take the radio, because nobody answers me there. Go ahead.
0: From G0UQY with a little pause. Yeah, sometimes the repeaters are very quiet, and the thing with Hubnet and Allstar, you normally get somebody come back to you and say hello. You can speak all over the place, which is very nice. And many, many years ago, I used to run an Echolink gateway, and that was good in its day. But I prefer Allstar, and I prefer analog. I'm not too keen on digital, although I've got a couple of hotspots running. It's quite a nice system, and a lot of friendly people on here, mostly. I would say mostly. So, yeah, I'm Stoke-on-Trent. So, yeah, I actually come from Derbyshire myself, so I have been to Stoke a few times. I was born in Ashbourne, just north of Derby, and went to Ashbourne School as a youngster. But we've been gradually moving down south as the years have gone by, and I'm probably down as far south as I can go now, unless I go to France. So, it's a lovely place to live. I do like it around here. And, of course, we don't get those nasty winters like you get up there. Well, I used to in the pig district anyway. I used to get some really cold winters. But we don't seem to suffer with these down. We do get the occasional snow, but it usually snows overnight and melts during the day. So I quite like it that way. I don't like digging 6-foot drifts out. I like

0: like it used to be in the early days, John, back to you.
1: Yeah, M7HYJ returning. Yeah, no Ashbourne, yeah. Know that quite well, yeah. I don't suppose much has changed, only apart from more industrial estates and bigger industrial estates popping up over there. My exact QTH is Burslem, which you're probably familiar with. I'm right by the Port Vale football ground there, Preston, go ahead.
0: Yeah, I'm trying to think of the Stoke City football ground. Was it is it Britannia Stadium, or was that the old one? I can't remember, but I'm sure you'll enlighten me. A lot of industrial estates in Ashbourne. I mean, in fact, my old school, which used to be on top of the hill and Derby Road, is now houses Ashbourne County Secondary School. Everybody goes to the grammar school now. They must be better. What we were in our day. I think it's the Britannia Stadium, but enlighten me, John. Microphone back round to you. M7HYJ, this is G0UQY.
1: 7HYJ returning, yeah. Yeah, no, it's no longer the Britannia Stadium now. It's called the Bet 365. The old Victoria ground there, before the Britannia, and then obviously. Now I'm in Burslem, which is the other, the home of Port Vale, which is the other local football team there, go ahead.
0: From G0UQI, yes, John. Yeah, I know Port Vale. My team's played against it a few times. If you look at my QRZ.com page, you'll see that I'm a big Derby County fan, and we played Port Vale. I always remember them. I think we played them in the Cup once, and they beat us. In fact, I think they gave us a good spanking. And the headline was in the Derby Telegraph was Vale of Tears, because they beat us. So I am aware they have got another team in the Stoke-on-Trent area. Yeah, that's going back a bit. Okay, John, well, I better, I've just come in for a drink and a cool off, so I better go back in the garden and do a little bit more. We was away the most of June. We were down in Spain, so we've come back, and the garden's a bit like a jungle. So because of the weather, I'm doing a little bit a day. I want to do it all in one day, so I better go out and do a little bit more. So I'll pass it back to you for any final, John. And thank you for the use of HubNet. I wish you 73s and maybe speak to you again. From G0UQY.
1: I'm 7HYJ returning. Yeah, well, it's been a pleasure talking to you there, Preston. Yeah, and maybe I can catch up with you again in the future. And you enjoy your gardening. Yeah, the best 73s, M7HYJ. We're clear with G0UQY. 7 threes.

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1: Zero DPH.
0: I think that was Papa Delta Hotel. Good afternoon. You got Ian here on the island of Jura. What?
1: Is it Mike Zero Delta Papa Hotel? You nearly got it right, just two letters wrong way around.
0: Mike Zero Delta Papa Hotel. This is 2 Mike Zero Golf Whiskey Uniform. Yeah, I was just writing the call sign down there in case I forget it. Memory's like a colander. Yeah, so you got Ian here at the home QTH on the Isle of Jura. No doubt you'll be getting the same weather across the water there as we are here. It's absolutely roasting over.
1: Lift conditions. I had a few contacts on 2 meters across the water this morning. Used a couple of repeaters, one in the Netherlands, one in Hamburg. So it's a good day for radio.
0: Yeah, Roger. Yeah. I've been passed through Hamburg. The Netherlands, been in when I used to be at the fishing, had a call into a small port. Just off Friesland, near Dan Helder of it.
1: Yeah, I noticed you've got a bit of a, how can I put it, a bit of a Sunderland accent there.
0: Yeah, Roger, that's correct, Macam accent. I belong to Sunderland originally, but been up here for Jura for about 38, it'll be actually over 40 years now, over.
1: DPH Mobile, yeah. You never lose the twang, do you?
0: My Mike Zero Delta, the Par Hotel. That's Mobile 2, Mike Zero Golf, Whiskey Uniform. Yeah, I've lost most of it since moving up here, which comes back to us pretty quick. But, I'm just wondering where your mobile over?
1: East Coast.
0: Yeah, sorry, could you repeat again, please, slowly, over?
1: Hometown, QTH of Bridlington, Roger, on the East Coast.
0: Oh, Roger, yeah. I know where you're at now. Yeah, I know the North East Coast quite well. But, that's not too bad. But, you're getting plenty of hot weather down your way, over?
1: Zero DPH. Yeah, it's scorcher. We currently have 22 and a half degrees.
0: Yeah, Roger, it's probably only about 22 up here. But yeah, I'm just busy clearing some logs in the forest at the back of the house here with the saw, and it's absolutely horrendous, the heat. I'd have come in to escape the clegs. I was getting eaten alive by them, over.
1: Zero DPH returning, yeah. It's not a day for working anymore. It's a day for sat in the garden, drinking a nice cold one. That's what today's about.
0: Yeah, I'm looking at the garden here, but I think I'll give it a miss this year. There's about 1.5 acres of grass to cut. It's a bit of a nuisance, over.
1: Yeah, well, luckily my back garden's all brick set, so I ain't got no grass to cut. Lucky for me. Anyway, I just heard you call there. I've just been out to Morrison's to get some bits for our lass, so I just heard you call there coming through the node in Bridlington, so I thought I'd just answer your call there and give you a couple of minutes while I got pulled up and back at home. So I'm just turning around, coming to the back of my house now, so I'm going to say happy hunting and 7-3s and enjoy the rest of your day.
0: Mike, 0 Delta 4 Hotel 2 Mike 0 Golf Whiskey Uniform. Yeah, enjoy your day and I'll better press on before I get too much distracted by the radio. 73s, bye.
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0: G6DP, G0OMK. You on, Kev?
1: G0OMK, G6DP. Yeah, I'm on, Dave. I'm just trying to get in the house. Just done a bit of mesh core and just worked a few radio hams on it. Right, I'm going in. It's too hot out here. Back to you. G0OMK, G6DP.
0: Okay, Kev, good afternoon. Yeah, it's a nice warm one again today. I just wondered if you were locking into 145 Alive and getting anything coming up. I've had a little flick around, got some nice contacts today so far in the first sort of half an hour. And there's some nice signals coming in on 145 Alive, over.
1: Jeez, GDP returning. Yeah, well, that's what I just said to the guys on Meshcore. I said, bye, I'm going on to 145 Alive. So I'm just about to power up and leave heaven to tidy up all the mess in the garden. I've got a massive great telescopic pole, and I've bolted the Yagi to it, and she bolted it all to the fence. Well, I put all the brackets on the shed, and all she done was erect the pole with the Yagi stuck on the top. But yeah, I'm about to go on 145 Alive. Have you worked Simon on it yet?
0: Not yet. I've been flicking around for him because he's not a what would you call it, a fixed station, is he? He's not somebody who's actually on the, well, I call it a net controller, sorry. That's the word I'm looking for. He's not one of those. So I've been flicking around having a listen for him, but haven't heard him as yet. But you're running a Yagi, are you? So you're going to be spinning that around. I was going to say, there's a station up in Waldingham who's he's end stop with me, literally. Waldingham, near Caterham, north of the M25 barrier. Call sign Golf 4, X-ray Alpha Tango. He's portable, but he's end stop, literally. Couldn't go any further. I'm just going to say, if you're flicking round, he's on 145.5375. It's 145.537.5, over.
1: G6DP returning. Yeah, I'm just about to power up. I just got to plug my cables in. But I thought I'll give it a go. No, I think you got a bit confused. The Yagi is 800 megs. And that's what's connected to my mesh core box. And I was rotating it around to try and get a signal out, which I finally did. So I was on mesh core with the Yagi, but nothing like 2 meters, a Yagi for 2 meters. So when I finish QSOing with your good self, I'm going to power up and have a listen around. Did you see the box I 3D printed? For the TYT MD380. I actually found that on one of the websites and downloaded it and 3D printed it. Quite a nice box, back to you.
0: G6ADP, G0OMK. I did reply to your message on WhatsApp, Kev, but I don't think you've probably picked it up as yet. But, yeah, okay, yeah, very good. Very good indeed. I don't know why you chose white, but maybe it was just to see if it all actually worked.

and maybe you'll do another one in black, maybe, or you'll paint that one. Yoko on the Yagi, sorry, yeah, crossed wires there. I wasn't sure what you meant. I thought you were going to go on the Yagi on 2 meters, but if you're omnidirectional, yeah, try Gary. Gareth on 145 5375.

0: quite sure if I'm still TXing. Am I getting out on Hubnet, please? Anybody? G0OMK.
1: Oh, can you hear me now?
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3: 3-0-OMK. Yeah, we lost you for a minute there, bud, but you're back in.
0: Just double with somebody, but thanks for coming back. Yeah, thank you. 7-3.

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1: Go on then, what happened?
0: I don't know, you disappeared, and then I had another guy come back and said, you said I'm not getting in to HubNet. But anyway, what was that frequency again, please, Dave?
1: So he split frequencies, going down in between 12.5 KCs. 145.5375.
0: I'm just going up there. I've picked up a few stations. 5375, I think you said. 5375, is that correct?
1: Roger, Roger. Yeah, it's between 550 and 525, so it's the 12.5 KC split.
0: G6ZDP. And I'm picking nothing up on 145.537.5, nothing at all. But I'm picking other bands up, other amateurs on through the band, but nothing on there at the moment, thank you.
1: Yeah, okay, I've just gone back on there. I can't hear anything at the moment as well. But his call was G4XAT, X-ray Alpha Tango. He's portable up in Woldingham. His name's Gareth. He might be listening to another station or just decided to flick round for a second and have a listen. I don't know. But I don't think he's a net controller. I don't know. I haven't had a look on a map or anything. I haven't really gone delving into the 145 alive to find out who's about in which areas on the map. So, but there we go. If not, try, I'll tell you what, 145-400. 140. There was a station up in Ashdown Forest. It was M7UDY. He was on 145-400, and he was end stop. And that's where I went on the first 145 alive that I took part in. Just to have a shout around up there. It was Ashdown Forest, which is south of me, but it's a brilliant location. Really is good. It's 145-400. So some activity on there at the moment. I don't know where that station is. He's an S6 with me. There's a station on 145-400. All right, Kev, I'll leave you to it. I'm going to have a little flick around as well. Good luck.
0: G6ZDP for a final. Yeah, I picked him up on 145.400 a second ago, but I'll turn the volume down.
2: Number 22 in the book today, which is quite good.
0: He's booming in. All right, I'm going to have a play. Catch you later. G6ZDP.
1: Good one, Kev. Enjoy. Maybe catch up with you later. Let me know how you get on. I'm keeping a little log of the people that I speak to as well. So, but I'll be listening out for Simon, sort of flicking around on the areas of what I think I'm going to go and get the map up to find out where these guys are and where Simon could possibly be working. But mind you, he's got a good location for 360 around him, so I don't think that's going to be an advantage. All right, cheers, mate. G6ZDP, G0OMK, clear.
0: G6ZDP for a final. Yeah, this 145.400 guy is booming in. He's lovely audio as well. All right, I'll let you carry on, have a play, and catch you later. Thanks for the call. And I'll read your message later. G6ZDP. Go on.

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1: Mike 6 India Hotel Kilo, don't know if I've got your call sign correct. This is G4YCA, Golf 4 Yankee Charlie Alpha returning for you. Name's Peter.
0: India Hotel Kilo returning to, I believe, Golf 4 Yankee Charlie Alpha.
1: That's correct. The name's Peter. 28 is in the city of Chester. You're a little bit scratchy in, but I don't know which repeater you're working through. Name's Peter. The home QTH is the city of Chester, and I'm sitting in a deck chair in the back garden, working through the CR repeater in Kaigurley, North Wales. Just using a little handheld, Quansheng, or whatever it is, handheld. About 3 watts going into the repeater. G4YCA, over.
0: Yeah, Mike 6 India Hotel Kilo returning. Yeah, I might be a little bit scratchy. I'm going through a repeater, which is about 40 miles from me, which is Golf Bravo 3 India Kilo, which is based at Rochester. My name, this end, is Andy, and QTH is Brentwood. That's Brentwood, Essex. Back to you.
1: Okay, Andy. All good, okay. A little bit of noise with your signal, obviously. You're quite a distance from the repeater, I think. I have to get in a certain position in the garden to work the CR repeater, which is located in Kaigurley, just in North Wales. I'm in Chester, and Chester's just on the borders between England and North Wales, and the repeater's round about, I should say, 10 to 12 miles away. I dare say you've got nice weather down there. We've got a perfect blue sky here. Temperature's round about 26, 27, I should think. And there's a little bit of a breeze blowing as well, which makes it quite pleasant. Back to you from G4YCA Portable.
0: Yeah, Mike 6 India Hotel Kilo returning. Yeah, Peter, weather down here is a little bit too hot for my liking at the moment. It's presently about 31 on my patio in my back garden, which is, I'm finding that a little bit too much, to be perfectly honest with you. But yeah, it's dry as anything, full sunshine. Just waiting for it to cool down a little bit here so as I can light the barbecue for myself and my wife a little bit later on. Just doing a couple of little bits and pieces in my office because I work from home. Got a 2-meter 70 cent Zenitone 778 radio, which I keep on my desk, and I have a little bit of a listen in while I'm tapping away on the keyboard. And I'm running that through a Diamond X50, which is up on the roof. Back to you.
1: Okay, Andy, roger on that. You're all copied, okay. You're a bit stronger in on that, over. I don't know if you moved, but I'm guessing you can't if the Diamond antenna's on the roof. It's quite surprising working these hub nets. I'm going through the hub net via CR. But when you're sitting in the garden with nothing to do, take a little handheld with you. It makes a world of difference. I think I'm going to find a little bit of shade in a minute. So if I suddenly disappear, you know I've gone to the wrong part of the garden. Back to you from G4YCA Portable.
0: Yep, all received there, Peter. All received, and I don't blame you for trying to find yourself a little bit of shade. As I say, it is rather intense out there. I've just logged your call sign on my QRZ log page, because I like to just tap them in there. It just reminds me of who I haven't spoken to in the past, just so you know, I have logs to call. Other than that, I'm going to do another 10 minutes in the office, and then I'm going to go and treat myself to yet another shower, I think, get myself all ready, and start thinking about what I'm going to put on the barbecue this afternoon. I think I might dispatch a cock and chicken and smoke that on there for a couple of hours and have that with some nice light salad. It's a little bit too warm to be eating anything too heavy. As I say, it's nice to get a QSO in there with you.
1: Okay, Andy. Can you just confirm I'm making it from the shady spot in the garden? Am I still getting into the repeater?
0: Yes, Peter, you're still getting into the repeater. I will say your audio is rather quiet, but it's been quiet from the beginning. I don't know if maybe you're talking quietly or whether it's just how it is, but your audio is a little bit quiet. But you're definitely still making it into the repeater. My 6 India Hotel Kilo is going back to Golf 4 Yankee Charlie Alpha.
1: Roger, Andy. It's probably my fault. With a handheld, I don't like holding it too close to the eyes or the ears, for obvious reasons. And the microphone, it's not bad on this little radio. Only costs about 17 quid. But I mean, you know, you only get what you pay for. It's a Quancheng, very similar to the Baofeng range of equipment. Only this one has the air bands as well. So I've got 2 meters, 77s, and the air bands to listen to. It does a lot of other features. You can turn it into a mobile radio, a private mobile radio, according to the instruction book. But it isn't actually very clear, so I don't go there. G4YCA, over.
0: Mike 6 India Hotel Kilo returning to G4YCA. Yeah, I've got a couple of the same radios, the crankshanks. Trying to remember which model it is now. I think it's the Thai version. I've got one of them running on the original software that came with the radio, which I used if I could take myself off for a walk through the park, etc. And I've got another one which it's been flashed with the Exuma software on it, which I can't say I'm a massive science fan of. I find it a little bit sort of clunky and a bit complicated, but other than that, they do the job. They're not, you know, they're obviously not the Yaesu's and the Icon quality, but they do the job, so why not? Back to you.
1: Yeah, Roger, Andy. Roger on that. Well, it's quite true. You get used to sort of how to use the radio, and this thing's relatively new to me. I've only had it about 2 months, but you work out the the microphone, etc., and settings. It's up as high as I can get it, I think. I don't think there's any more gain I can put on the microphone. If you put too much gain on, of course, it picks up the wind noise as well. So it's a job to know how to do it, you know. But anyway, I'm making it to you, and I'm hearing your fine style, so...

0: You know, that will do me. T4YC8 portable, over.
1: Yeah, Mike 6 India Hotel Kilo, return to G4YCA.
2: Yeah, hey, I actually think I've lost the will to live with the doing the work on a Sunday now. I think I'm going to probably pack this in now. I'm going to do a little bit more research. I'm in the throes of ordering myself, or hopefully ordering myself, an HF radio. I did have one many years ago that I had to give my radio up for some considerable time because I became my mother's carer. And I simply didn't have the time or the enthusiasm for it, and I came back on the air probably about a year ago, and I've just been doing 70 sims and 2 metres and going in through some of the gateways as well, but I've got a hankering to get back onto the HF side of things, so I've just been doing some research over the last month or so as to what radio I'm going to take the plunge for. Wondering whether you do HF there or not. Back to you, G4YCA.
0: Yeah, roger, Andy. Well, I'm more active on HF than anything else, I think, apart from the local radio club net on 2 metres. I call myself an HF man. I haven't got much, you know, a fancy setup, but if you have a look at my QRZ page, you'll see where I operate from. I've got a 7300, Icon 7300, and also a Yaesu 991A. And at the moment, I tend to use the Yaesu 991A more than the 7300, only because it's attached to my experimental antenna. I've got a very, very small garden here. If you have a look at my QRZ page, you'll see what I mean. Very, very small garden, and I developed this NFED antenna, fed at ground level, and the wire goes up into the formation of an upside down box, and it started off as a bit of an experiment and a giggle, but I'm quite pleased with the way it's working. It works every bit as good as the ZS6BKW I use as well. But that's attached to the other radio. You can probably hear the aeroplanes circling above me, I think. The winds change and they're landing into Liverpool Airport. And I think they're landing east to west. West to east, I think. G4YCA, over.
2: Yep, all received. Yeah, funny enough, I've been looking at the Icon 7300 and the FT991A together with the ST10DX, I think it was. I'm hearing reports that the Icon 7300 is a little bit more friendly on the user menus than the Yaesu ones. Apparently the Yaesu ones can be a little bit more complicated, but it's, I really do need to just make a decision. You can do too much research, you end up getting yourself completely confused. Back to you.
0: Yeah, you certainly can. I can roger on that. Out of the two radios, there's no two ways about it. The 7300 is the most user-friendly. You know, I tend to monitor on that as I'm just sitting monitoring, and use the 991A to transmit on. I have to be careful because I've got to switch one radio off before I turn one on, because the antenna wires are relatively close to each other. The ZS6BKW wire is up around about 32-33 feet. But the horizontal part of the upside down box, the tiny aerial, is only up at what would it be, about 10 or 11 foot. So you know, but it works extremely well. So I'm not going to knock it. You get a lower angle of radiation off the NFED, so it's interesting comparing signals between the two antennas. It's fairly low how I feel on the day, you know. Shall I use the 7300 or shall I use the 991A? What's the choice, I'm afraid? G4YCA.

0: Mike 6 India Hotel Kilo returning. Yeah, I had the same issue. I've got a small garden. It's even smaller than it was now because last year I had a conservatory put up on the back of the house. So a long wire is not really going to be an option for me. So as it's always the same with most people, antennas are always a little bit of an issue. I belong to the local amateur radio club here, and one of the guys there runs an antenna, a BB7, which is a vertical, but it does all the bands basically. I think it's about £250 or something, and he rates that very highly. So I don't know. It's another thing on the list to do a little bit of study on, but need to get installed. So I really do want to get back onto the HF side thing. Back to you, Peter.
1: Roger, Andy. I wish you luck. I mean, over the years, I've been licensed, oh, I don't know, quite a while, since 1983, and I think I've tried everything. You know, each QTH will give you different results for different antennas, and I found up until about two or three years back, a G5RD was giving me the best results. So I just converted the G5RV to a ZS6BKW. More out of curiosity and devilment than anything else, and it works every bit as well. If you have a look at my QRZ page and scroll right to the bottom, you'll see a sketch of my NFED, because I've only got a small garden and I'm talking about 37, 38 feet by 25 foot across, and I can get this upside down box arrangement into the small garden. And as I say, it definitely works, and I get good reports from the States and the Far East, so that says it all, really. Loads up on all bands, 80 metres to 6 metres, so I tend to play with that a little bit more at the moment. The ZS6BKW is superb as well, so you take your pick, you know, but it's a lot bigger, of course. The feed is a hell of a length. I think it's 50 foot. So you've got to get the feed point around 45 or 48 feet minimum, really, to get the best effect. G4YCA, over.
0: Yeah, all received there, Peter. Just been having a little look at your QRZ page. I see you're a guitar man. Back to you.
1: Yeah, Roger on that, Andy. Yeah, well, I was forced to retire from work when I was 49 due to health reasons. I heard the angels flapping their wings, and they wanted to give me a heart transplant, and they haven't got one, so they swapped the, now got half a heart, and they swapped the aorta and the mitral valves for metal valves, and that was about 19... Oh, crumbs, I can't remember what year. Anyway, I had to have it redone in 1971, so that will give you an idea. You know, they don't last forever, so I've had two or three heart operations. And they said at the time, you know, the pressure you're under running this business is going to kill you, so find something different to do. So I did, and I was a professional folk singer, semi-professional folk singer for 20... well, really about 40 years, I think. You don't make any money, trust me, that's true, but you have a lot of fun. G4YCA, over.
0: Mike 6 India Hotel Kilo returning. Yeah, it's something I've always wanted to be able to do, is to play the guitar. I did start taking some lessons many years ago, but due to personal circumstances, that's got left by the wayside. And unfortunately now I have a condition in my hand where one of my fingers is slowly curling in, so that's not going to be an option in the future. They can operate on it apparently, but they say it's really not worth the trouble because it's not a pleasant operation. It takes quite a long time for you to recover from it, and it just starts doing it again. can't think what it's called now. It's obviously got a medical name for it, but yeah, one of them things could be, could be far worse. But good to hear that you battled through your ailments with the heart and everything. You're obviously a strong person. Keep that going. Hopefully, you're going to have another 20, 30 years left at least. And we'll be able to have many more QSOs further down the log. Back to you.
1: Roger on that, Andy. Well, I don't think I'll get another 30 years. I'm 81 now, so I'm on the way, if you know what I mean. You never know where you are in the queue. When you get to 81, you find all your friends keep dying off. And it's a strange situation. But I'm not bothered. I've had a brilliant life. I've done everything I wanted to do. And starting from a young lad in the slums of Chester, when I was the managing director of my own company, I suppose that was pretty good, and I did it all myself. So it's been an adventure, as I call it. G4YCA, over.
0: Mike 6 India Hotel Kilo returning. Yep, all received for Peter, all received. 81 years young. You're still a spring chicken, young man. I'm a 61 at the moment. Sometimes I feel like I'm a lot older than that. I run my own company as well, so I'm looking forward to just getting through the next few years, another 4 years, and then I shall be taking retirement. Hopefully, presuming I make that, etc. But spending time with my family and trying to do some of the things that I really want to do rather than working every day, God sends. But yeah, things could be a lot worse. So I'm definitely not complaining. Back to you.
1: Roger on that, Andy. You see the smile on his face. But I'll tell you something. When you think you're going to retire, you probably won't. You'll add a few years on. Retirement's fine, but the days drag, so you find something else to do. It's amazing. But I enjoyed what I did. I made nearly $1 million and spent it, so I've enjoyed myself. I can't complain at all. If I get another 5 years, I'll be happy. I've got great grandchildren now, and they're 2 years old and 4 years old, and it's a joy to watch them growing up, I'll tell you. It's surprising. Okay, mate, well, I better make this a final with you, if you want to get on with some work. I used to work 8 days a week, and I know exactly what you're going through. G4YCA, over.
0: Yeah, Mike 6 India Hotel Kilo returning to Golf 4YCA. Yeah, thank you, Peter. I'm going to make this my final as well because one of my neighbours has just turned up, so I'm going to have a little chat with him, etc. Thank you for the QSO. Very much appreciated. As I say, it's all logged in QRZ, and hopefully I'll catch you further down the log. Enjoy the rest of your day, and try and keep out of that heat. Kind regards to 73.
1: Okay, Roger, Andy, thanks very much, Pat. It's been a pleasure talking to you. I really mean that. You take care. Go and have your barbecue. And I think we're going out for Sunday lunch. The wife told me we were. But she's gone round to see a neighbour who's passed away recently, so she hasn't come back yet. So it looks like being a late Sunday lunch in a pub somewhere. But we've got quite a selection here in Chester, so no problem. Cheers, matey. Talk to you again. Bye for now.
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0: MLS returning. Thank you very much, my friend. 7, please.

0: Right. Out of Hubie. If he wants to be very specific on his audio, I could probably ask him to back off the microphone very slightly. But his audio is working, and that's it. So there you go, he asked for an audio check. He didn't ask for any more. There you go. So stop shouting at me. I got it. You could have done better there, Barry. I know I could have, but the question wasn't there. He asked for an audio check. He got an audio check. He's working, and that's it. That's for Hubie.
1: MOS. I'm sorry, I asked now.
0: It's MOS, M6PQB. Your audio is absolutely crystal clear, sir. Your BBC quality. And I can't whatsoever.
1: MLS returning. Yeah, thank you very much, Hawk. I'll let you all carry on. I want to know what you're checking. Thank you very much, my mate. 7 feet to you. Hey, enjoy the rest of the sun.
0: Take care. 7-3, take care.

0: Sí, fuimos al TV.
1: I'm waiting for the bank policeman to come in and just shout at them, say, now you've understood what the PTT is. Now, can you give us like a call sign and a little bit of registration, you know? M6PQV said that. Oh, well, here we go.

0: G4 ZWH. G5 SEO, cool. I know you're there, Bobbit.
1: I'm in a bit of a ropey reception area.
0: Yeah, Roger, I think we've cracked the 4-meter gateway. We've cracked it. Fingers crossed there, Bobbit. G5 SEL. G4 SCR returning. Yeah, you're very, very ropey, mate. Very, very ropey, Marmite.
2: G4 ZWH, yeah, I'll come through the backup set. Yeah, I say that repeat is about, I don't know, 10, 12 miles away. I just saw it on the list, on the repeater book, and thought I'd give it a go. But I'm with the family, I can't stay too long. But yeah, I hope your gateway's fixed. Have you tested it on the network yet for any clicking?
0: It's been on test since half 10 this morning, mate. I've been monitoring and whatnot, so it's been behaving itself there, my mate. It's behaving itself, had you?
2: So I wonder what you changed. I think you said in your voice note, it's been reprogrammed, or has it actually changed some of the hardware? And I just about managed to open IE, my repeater, earlier from here, but it was literally just like a bag of hiss. I couldn't get anything out of it other than maybe just breaking the squelch. So not bad, though, for 15 miles. I'm surprised it could hear me at all on the handheld. Back to you, Stuart.
0: Yeah, G5, SCI, he was up because he couldn't sleep. He configured the a new SD card. He says, oh, I think it might have been caught in a loop. So he tested it. And I went round this morning, gave me a new SD card. And it seems to, touch wood, working all right. It's been behaving itself, bad you.
2: Yeah, well, if it's a software fix, that'd be ideal. Because I've been following your thing quite closely. I'd like to get one of those little interfaces myself for a project. So yeah, it'd be good to see it working. Well, Stuart. Right, I better go. I'm with the family, but I was just had a couple of radios with me. I thought I'd do some testing. I reckon with a Yagi, I could probably get into my repeater from here. I would have thought if I can open it with a handheld. But anyway, back to you. Just let us know what you're up to. I'm guessing it's Garden Portable with the Guinness, is it? 7-3-4-6-W-H.
0: Yeah, Garden Portable. Vest and pants there, Robert. But yeah, if you check on the dashboard and whatnot, you'll see the improvements there, my mate. So on that note, 7-3, catch you later. And guess what? Vitamin G tastes lovely.
2: Yeah, okay, yeah, Stuart. Yeah, I'll keep an ear out for the improvements then. Hopefully it stopped doing its clickety-click. And I'll catch you later. Oh, I've got a couple of hobgoblin chilling in the fridge at home, so I'll be having one of those later. Anyway, 7-3, G4 ZWH.
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1: Yep, Rob, I can hear you. 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

0: 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Yep, sounds good. 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
1: From G4PDO, the name is Paul, just north of Liverpool, just up a go. So the audio is all right, is it? I was a few weeks ago when the last was on, I was getting a few bad reports on audio, but the audio sounds all right, does it?
0: Yep, sounds good to me. Very quiet in the background when you're not talking, and the audio is sort of punchy when you are talking. Not over deviating. Yeah, it just sounds right. G5TOM.
1: Yep, G4PDO. Okay, anyway, thanks for that. I'll leave it to you. That was just a quick report I wanted. Thanks again. I say have a nice day. Too hot for me. All the best. Cheerio.
0: Yep, 7-3.

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1: E1SCR returning.
0: Yeah, hello, Stuart. I'm back at the home now. I wonder how your 4 meter box is behaving. Is it behaving?
1: Well, put it like this, no complaints, so. Simple as that, it's working just right there, Robert. It's moving its end. Thanks to my mate Dave. M8, TGW. The gatekeeper of MB7 IDW. Mate, he's sorting it. Fingers crossed, bad, yeah?
0: Yeah, good news. Hopefully it stays behaving then. It's a bit warm today, isn't it? I think it's warmer today than it was yesterday. We was out in the woods in Marston Mortain, but luckily there's lots of shadows and shade everywhere, but it's still very warm. I bet you're on your first Guinness still, aren't you? The Magic Curve refilling one.
1: Yeah, I'm only on the first Guinness, refilled several times there, Robert. And that. I was outside, but I've come indoors because I've got the windows open and the overhead fan mate. So yeah, it's a bit cooler indoors compared to outdoors, but yeah.
0: Yeah, I know it's cool summer, but there seems to be no end in sight of this this weather, and I prefer it cooler. But we'll have to make do, I guess. My next project is this installing the tilt mast on the antenna. But the ground's like concrete at the moment, so I don't know if I should waste like 40 gallons of water softening up the ground, or if I should wait until it rains there, Stuart.
1: Well, if you've got a drill auger, you can either try and do it now or chuck some water down and drill the hole. To be honest, Robert, I would chuck some water down, get a hose pipe out, wet the ground and auger the hole, that's you.
0: As of yesterday, we now have a hosepipe ban, so we're not allowed to do that. But yeah, I could do it with a bucket. I think I'll probably just wait because it's too hot anyway. I get very CBA in this temperature. Anything over about 25, and I can't bother to do anything other than drink beer, Stuart.
1: Yeah, Roger. Now, my suggestion would be is what I would do it in the morning before people get up, get your hose pipe out, work the ground before anybody gets up, my mate, and then dig the hole, that's you.
0: Well, I mean, you can do it for, a gallon watering can. Nothing stopping you doing that. Just take a little

0: longer. But yeah, maybe early or late is the best time to do it.
1: G4 SCR routine. I do it in the morning before the sun comes up, to be honest. Because you got to bear in mind, late afternoon, the ground's going to be rock hard. At least at the beginning of the morning, you're going to have a bit to do on it, if you know what I mean, bad, yeah?
0: Yeah, I can't remember if I mentioned it to you, but the revised plan now is a 4-foot length of steel scaff tube. Going to bash that in probably... I'll leave like 8 inches above the ground, I guess. And then the I'll probably go down, I don't know, half a metre, maybe, and fill it up with post-treat. Oh. Henry's upset. Hang on.
1: Okie dokie.
0: Oh, it's alright. It's sorted now. He shot me with his Nerf gun. And it... Well, actually, Shona shot me with the Nerf gun. And it bounced off me. And the little dart got stuck on top of the... And he got upset about that.
1: But yeah, oh, you mean putting the scaffold pole in and then using two swivels and then put your mast up, yeah. Because that's what I've done, Robert, that's what I've done. But one extra thing I've done is the scaffold pole was going into the ground, I put an hand winch to it so I could crank it up all down there, Robert, bad, yeah.
0: Yeah, I've got this actual tilting bracket for 2-inch tubes. I know your one, but I've already bought this bracket, so I'm probably going to use that. I just sent you a WhatsApp. I don't know if you've seen it before. But it's quite heavy. It's like a 3-kilo steel pivot thing. So I'll give that a go. I mean, once it's upright, it's going to be reinforced by the tree trunk anyway, so... I think it'll be alright. But anyway, yeah, if that fails, I can do what you suggested. But I think that should be alright, mate.
1: Oh, yeah, it should be alright. Once it's up, you can either guy it or wrap it round a tree. Yeah, it should be alright. And then once you've took it on, you'll have to walk your mast down. Walk it down, bad, yeah?
0: Yeah, I mean, the main benefit from all of this is it will save, about 15 metres of coax, I think, which on 70 cents will make a big, big difference. All right, stand by, I've got another child shouting at me now.
1: Yeah, no worries.

0: Well, I'll catch you in a bit. Stuart, enjoy the Guinness. 7-3 for now, G4ZWH.
1: Yeah, Roger on that one. Yeah, I see what you mean with the photo. It's what Callum, DX Commander, uses. Yeah, that'd be all right. But you've got to have somebody. You can walk it up all down, but you've got to have somebody to put bolt in for you. That's a shoulder job. On that note, 7-3.
0: Yeah, like you say, you do need a second person. That's the only issue. I could probably get it just to stay upright for 2 minutes or whatever.

0: with a heavy bungee cord. You know, like you say, just hold it with your shoulder, bungee it round, and then just lean down and put the bolt in. But anyway, I've got to do all the other stuff yet. Anyway, kids and that are calling 73G4ZWH.
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2: Hey Rob, you're a bad boy. You called G5SCR 2E1SCR. Naughty, naughty. G5TOM said that.
0: Yeah, I just can't deal with the call sign change for Stuart. I don't know why. It's I don't even know I do it half the time. But there we are. Anyway, we try. I just can't delete it in my mind there, Tom.
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0: Yeah, I did go a bit pink in the sun the other day. Anyway, I've got to go. The kids are nipping at my feet. Afternoon to you, Kev. 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
3: G6ZDP picking up. Yeah, I thought that earlier, Tom, when he called out for Stuart. I thought, no, that's wrong call sign, surely. Anyway, we'll forgive you, Rob. Enjoy your evening with the kiddies. Tom. Oh, we're just about to send you an email. What was it, the thing or the information that you're interested in or working on? What was it? I'm about to write it down because I just got a message from the other guy who might be able to give you some information. And I haven't sent you the link yet. I said I was going to send. It's been a manic at home with various things. G5TOM.
2: 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Sorry, I just had to butt in there to mention that bit about the call. I hope that was all right. Yeah, Kevin, the stuff I'm interested in is AMI. It's the Asterisk sort of manager interface, so it's trying to get, what I'm trying to do is sort of get some information out of Asterisk in terms of how long has the current station been transmitting. So I can do it in 10 or 20 different ways, but the way I want to do it, I can't do, is via a bash script, and then I can sort of save it to a variable, that I can test a variable every sort of 10 minutes or so. So it's AMI, so it's the Asterisk Manager Interface, if that helps. I have found some more stuff on the internet, but I tell you what, I've been looking for about 2 weeks, you know, and I'm quite good at using the internet in terms of giving it what it needs, but there's not a lot of information out there, you know, when you type in all the stuff and you're quite detailed, but there's not a lot of information out there. But there we go. We shall see. I might have to just sort of do what I normally do and just sort of keep bashing it until it works. G6ZDP, G5TOM.
3: G5TOM, G6ZDP. Right, I ran it down. You mentioned it the other day about the bash script as well. And I thought, right, I must write that down. And then other things led to other things, and I forgot what you said. But I've just made a note about the AMI Asterisk Manager bash script. It's all right, I've lost it off my teeth. But I've made a note, and I'll get hold of the so-called fella. He's a radio man. And he does a lot of stuff. and he's pretty good with the software side of things and various files and changing them around and blah, blah, blah. He's over the top of my head on the stuff he does. Well, he's not completely. I understand a lot of stuff. But as I said, I'm a hardware man more than a software man. And for the information on the link I'm going to sell you, blimey, it's the sun, I don't drink. I'll send you that link, and it'll probably be later on now. Well, it will be. I was going to do it last night, and then I forgot, and then I just heard you call, and I said to my wife, I must drop Tom an email, and then you came up, which I'm glad you did. Back to you, Tom, for G6ZDP.
2: Yep, G6ZDP, G5TOM. Yeah, I've been struggling with this one for quite... well, I did it for a couple of years, but I did discover something recently to do most of what I wanted the software to do by accident. I found an old archive, and I found that there's some code in rpt.app that does what I want it to do, but then I want a little bit more sort of flexibility. So there we go. Anyway, I'm waffling. Like I say, you know, when you've got your head buried in the code, you can't come out, you know, sometimes. Listen, I'm going to change the subject. I'm going to ask you a funny question. I heard you, I think, a couple of years ago, maybe 3 or 4 or 5, saying that you originated from Kennington. Now, I could be wrong on that one. So back to you, Kevin, G5TOM.
3: G6ZDP returning. Well, yeah, I was born in Kennington. And then, cut a long story short, I got diabetes at the age of 4-ish. And I then moved on to Hammersmith. So, yes, I originate from Kennington. And then I lived in Hammersmith from about 6-7 years old till I was about 13. I lived in a diabetic hostel in London West 6. I went to school at Shepherd's Bush. Right, I've covered everything on the London bit. I wonder why you're asking back, do you?
2: Yeah, G6ZDP, G5TOM. Yeah, it was just one of those bits of information, you know, that sticks in your mind. And I think you said it one day, you were born in Kennington. So I was brought up in Kennington, so I lived in Kennington. Let's see, my parents probably moved there in about 1964. So from about 1964 to about 1980-something. Yeah, that was my stomping ground. So literally just off of Kennington Lane. For some reason, whenever I hear you on the radio, I just think, oh yeah, that chap, he lived in Kennington. So there is a connection there, way back yonder. So that was my sort of stamping ground when I was young, sort of climbing up on roofs, on various council estates, etc. But I eventually escaped the smoke and moved up to Suffolk about 15, 16 years ago-ish. G6ZDP, G5TOM.
3: G6ZDP, returning. Well, what a coincidence. Yeah, you should have mentioned it. I mean, I'm upcoming on a lot of things. You probably hear me mention a lot of things on the radio. And I got to a point where I don't really care. You know, that I've got diabetes, I've got heart problems, blah, blah, blah. And so on and so on and so on. But, I don't remember much of Kennington. My dad, my mum and dad are from the East End of London, and they're Jews. And I've got Orthodox relations as well. And they live out in the stateside. I can't remember what part of the States. But I'm a Jew anyway, and I'm proud of it. and it doesn't worry me about mentioning it on Hub.

0: but mum and dad up in the East End of London. What else is I going to mention? Oh, it's gone out of my head. No, it's gone out of my head. But what a coincidence being in Canada. Oh, yeah, I was going to say, my dad worked at the Marmite factory as well with my granddad at Vauxhall. I wonder if you remember the Marmite factory at Vauxhall. Back to you, Tom.
1: G6ZDP, G52M. I must admit, I don't remember that. Like I said, that was just down the bottom end of Kennington Lane. I was always quite surprised, sort of when living there, that you could, like, walk down literally 1 mile of Kennington Lane and then you were at the river in Vauxhall, basically, which was great. But there was a lot of industry there. I mean, I think there was a gin factory there, one of the big ones. But again, I've forgotten. There was the old gasometers. What are they called? You know, the grid. I think they've all been dismantled, I think. Then the cricket ground, of course, as well. Was all in that direction. So, yeah. So I was at the Elephant and Castle end of Kennington Lane. yeah. Wow, a long, long time ago. When you think about it, you know, different worlds. There was a time when, you must know the old Naffy building. Well, there were two actually Naffy buildings, but there was one big grand one, and then there was one across the road. There was one that was built in probably the 1920s, I would guess, 1930s. And then there was one that was built in the 1970s. But I almost bought a flat in the one that was, like, I call it grand. But basically it was a 1920s Naffy building. And then they chopped up into flats. And I remember sort of taking a walk around there. And there was, like, breeze blocks being laid out to show the size of your flat. It was about, like, just a bit bigger, I would guess, than a prison cell. I haven't been in one, but but I'm just guessing. Like, about 10 metres by, I don't know, two or thereabouts. Strange stuff, anyway. But no, I don't remember Marmite. Was it Gordon's Gin that were at in Vauxhall? Anyway, back to you, Kev. G5TOM.
0: G6ZDP returning. Yeah, I remember the Naffy bit and the building side of it. I mean, the Elephant and Castle I was going to mention. Yeah, that's all got modernised, didn't it? It was a nice shopping centre area there, if I remember rightly. I mean, I've been moved around London quite a bit, but most of my memory of London is W6, Hammersmith, where I lived in a diabetic hostel with other kids as well. And I was famous because they'd done a documentary on diabetes and I was on TV as well. And I can remember my mum telling me, oh, look, there's my son and all this. You've got all the neighbours round and there I was on telly and everything. But not for long, only a few minutes. And Shepherd's Bush. I used to walk from Hammersmith to Shepherd's Bush virtually every morning. That was only because I could have a fag. If you mention a fag to an American guy, he'd probably look at you quite weirdly. But, yeah, I always went for a fag in the morning on the way to school. But I lived in the hostel but went out to a normal school. But, yeah, they were the old days. I like London. I love it. But I'll sooner be in the countryside where I'm located now. I couldn't live back in London. Not for love nor money. Back to you, Tom.
1: G6ZDP, G52M, yep, same with me. I would never go back. I mean, I worked there for years and years and years. Sort of born there. I was born just south of Kennington in Clapham North. So that's where I was born. But then very quickly sort of headed up to Kennington and was there for, 20-odd years, 25 years maybe. Then got a flat at the Oval, so lived in SW9 for a little while, and then headed

0: headed north with the other half, who was from the wrong side of the Thames. So I ended up in places like in Docklands to start with, sort of between flats and houses. Then up in where were we? Sort of Haringey. I'm trying to think where they're. Stoke Newington. That was it. Yeah, Stoke Newington. So we lived up there. Lived up there for about 10 years. Then I got away. Now I haven't been to London for about 5-6 years, and no intention of going there either. I've done my time in London. You know, even from here, I was commuting from here where I am now, sort of 2.5 hours each way. So thanks, but no thanks. Days gone by, etc. I always enjoy listening to you, Kevin, because you're always building stuff. Like me, always sort of grabbing the latest bit of chucked out commercial radio and then seeing if I can wire up a Raspberry Pi to it. G5 2M.
1: G6 ATP returning. Yeah, I'm definitely a collector. I look at my house and it's spotless, absolutely spotlessly clean. And I've got this shed in the garden, it's just all full of junk. But if I need something, I can go in the shed, no doubt I've got it. It's unbelievable the stuff I collect. But if I bought it all in the house, I don't think the wife would be very happy. I mean, catalogue storage sort, she gets up around about 5 every morning and she hoovers top to bottom and she dusters and everything else. But we're not house proud. Everybody's welcome. Even Dave OMK came round and he was very welcomed. But I make all people welcomed. But people think, I bet he's, whatchamacallit, you know, you can't come in the house and you've got to stand at the door. But I'm not like that at all. What else I was going to mention? You like listening to me. Yeah, as I said, I do enjoy my electronics and it keeps me quiet. It keeps me off the streets, as I say. But it's only because a little elf that's made me sort of stay indoors. I can't walk very far. My legs are bad. But I'm getting on a bit now. I'm not quite sure how old you are, but you don't have to tell me. But I'm 70. I was 70 in May, but I'm still young and good looking. So the nurse told me the other day when I went down to the surgery. Back to you, Tom.
0: Yep, G6 ATP, G5 TOM. I'm still struggling with my new call sign as well. Every now and again I slip up and drop the old one in. I'm catching up with you, you know. I think the Beatles wrote a song, When I'm Some Age. So there we are, now you know how old I am. And it was quite funny, you know, when I sort of reached that age and I sort of put that track on, I thought, well, blimey, you know, I remember listening to this track way, way back when I was young and thought, my gosh, you know, will I ever reach that age? But here I am. So, yeah, a few years to go. Health-wise, sort of okay. What I tend to do, and lots of people are going to sort of knock me down because I'll probably sort of be dropped. I'll probably drop dead in about a week. But I just don't go to the doctors. Full stop. You know, I'm very bad. But I just don't. So I sort of I'm a bit of a Darwinist when it comes to that. You sort of, you're born, you do your stuff, and then you help fertilise the ground, full stop. Sounds a bit morbid, I know, but there we go. I'm sort of, sort of fit. You know, I sort of can do whatever I want to. Sometimes I get up a ladder when I'm sort of like cleaning out the gutter and I'm going, what am I doing up here at this age? But here I am. Anyway, I'll tell you what, I am going to disappear because... it's sort of thinking about dinner prep time, and I haven't got a clue what we're going to have tonight. So there we go. Back to you, Kevin. G6 ZDP, G5 TOM.
1: 25 TOM, G6 and ZDP. Yeah, I was very fit at one time. I'd done my kickboxing. I'd done my boxing. I started off at the age of 11 boxing. And then went on to kickboxing and bodybuilding. Done a horrendous amount of bodybuilding. And I bumped into an old friend of mine, and he came up to me. He said, "Kev, do you want to try and lose some weight?" I said, "Yes, Keith." "Why is that?" He said, "Well, you put on a bit of weight since I last see you." He said, "Do you want to come down the gym with me and work out?" And I said, "Yeah." So he got me into the bodybuilding side. He knew I was boxing at the time, but I'd put on a bit of weight. And he's well known. He wrote a book. What was it? Straight from the Horse's Mouth. He got ripped off by a quarter of a million. And he named the book Lad Crooks, I think. Yeah, Lad Crooks. You can work it out for yourself. And he got ripped off for a quarter of a million. Straight from the horse's mouth. I love the book. He gave me a copy of it. And I'll read it over and over again. It's an interesting story. Anyway, I'll let you get away. And I have fresh air usually. That's about all I eat these days. And for health and doctors, well, it's not my choice, Tom. I have to go for all my checkups and make sure I'm in a good condition. But I've had diabetes 66 years and they said I'm doing well. On that note, have a great evening and look out for my email. I'll catch you later. G6ZDP. 7-3s, thanks for the use of UpNet.
0: Yep, 7-3s, Kevin. And again, yeah, same thing. Thanks for the use of a great network, the G5 TOM.

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0: 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The call sign don't sound familiar, but the voice does. But I'm not 100% sure. 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
1: Okay, G0CDX, G0UQY. Well, I was going to say the opposite. Your call sign sounds familiar. I might have spoken to you before. My name is Preston. Papa Radio Echo Sierra Tango Oscar November, Preston. And, yeah, you may have spoken to me when I was down in Spain. I'm not sure. Anyway, microphone back round to you, G0CDX, G0UQY.
0: G0UQY, G0CDX returning. Yeah, good afternoon, Preston. I don't think we have worked before now you give me your name. I don't ever remember working at Preston on radio, not recently anyway. But anyway, nice to work here for the first time. As the name is in, I'm located in County Durham, up in the northeast. Currently got temperatures around about 20. It's really nice. Nice enough to not sit and feel uncomfortable, which is just about right there, Preston. Wonder where you are, and I wonder what you're using again in the system. You sound digital, but fully quietly. No, go ahead.
1: G0UQY. Yeah, okay, I just missed the name when you said it. It dropped out for a little second, I don't know why. No, I'm not digital. I'm using an All-Star node link to get in. I can switch to the MB7IOU link if I'm sounding awful.

0: but I should be okay. Next time, pop your name again. Yeah, I'm located down in West Sussex, in the county of, West Sussex. I was going to say near Brighton, but I'm not really near Brighton. I'm probably about 7 or 8 miles north-west of Brighton. I suppose the nearest biggest town to me would be Shoreham-by-Sea, which is just down the road, about 5 miles. From G0UQY, back to you.
1: Yeah, okay, Preston, G0UQY, G0CDX returning. I did actually work someone on 3DV down your way. Not sure if that might be you or not on 40 metres, but maybe not. The name's Paul, by the way, P-A-U-L. It might be just your microphone that makes you sound a little bit nasally, if you know what I mean. Wonder what transmitter and microphone you're using, Preston. As I say, it's fully quieting. It's good, clean audio. I'm using an RPG node myself at this end. Using one of the Conchangs through a Kenwood microphone. I wonder how I'm sounding at your end down here in near Brighton. I do originate from London, but I'm now living in the northeast near Preston. Back to you. G0UQY, G0CDX, go ahead.
0: G0UQY, I've switched to my link now, which is MB7IOU, whether that's sounding any better. And we're using a little Kwashiong, or they call them a mini Kong, a tiny little radio. It's one of those see-through type. I'm trying to think of the name. It's a little tiny radio. Works quite well normally. So I wonder if I'm sounding any better, Paul. G0CDX, G0UQY.
1: G0UQY, G0CDX returning. Sounds exactly the same, Preston. It may be, on reflection, maybe it is just, the transparent was the word you was looking for. Maybe it's your transparent. Have you got another handheld, a conch or, a Bofang or something, or if you've got another handheld, it'd be interesting to see the difference on a different handheld. But your gateway's working well, and your node is working well. No packet loss or anything like that. So it all sounds good. It's just I initially thought you were slightly digital, but in an actual fact, if you just said X or something, I'd have thought that's probably one of the better digital sounding sounds I've heard over the hubnet. No problems at all. Are you up and running on HF, or is it just the VHF stuff there, Preston? Back to you, G0CDX.
0: G0UQY. We work HF, and most modes. I spend a lot of time on FT8 and FT4. So I've changed the radio, but I was looking for a little. I had a little Bofang 5R Mini. I was going to try that. This is another Kwashiong, a bigger version though. So how that sounds, I don't know. Maybe the same, maybe different. I don't know. These radios are much really. They don't really sound much different one to another, I don't think. G0UQY. Back to you, Paul.
1: Yeah, okay, Preston, G0CDX returning. I think this one sounds a little better, to be fair to you, none of them sound bad. Probably being a little bit overcritical. So I've heard lots worse than the way you're coming through. So, you've got nothing to worry about there. What sort of I've run a lot of FTA. What's your favourite band? I've been recently playing with 6 meters a lot on FTA, and that's worked really, really well. And I've had some 4 meter contacts as well. But genuinely, throughout the last few years, I've been playing with FTA. 10 meters has been my go-to band. And I have worked all over the world with FTA on 10 metres and also on SSB. I used to be a 20 metre band man back in the day, but I find it a little bit too busy for my liking, as it is at the moment. But bands are not in great shape anyway. But yeah, quite like a bit of FTA. I did work on 6 metres the other day, Iceland. On FTA, so I thought that was quite a good one for 6 metres with a loft antenna on my head. Back to you, Preston, G0CDX.
0: From G0UQY. No, I tend to work all bands right down to 80 metres on FT8, 40, 30. And even when I was over in Spain, because I've been over in Spain for a month, and we worked quite a lot of stations, about over 300 while I was over there. I was only using a little tiny antenna and about 10 watts. And I think the furthest I worked was Brazil, which was quite pleasing on a little antenna and 10 watts. So, yeah, I don't particularly pick any band for digital FT8 or FT4. If you look at my logs, you'll see that most bands I use. I have actually worked a little bit of 6 meters, but not much. I haven't got a very good antenna. I've got a cobweb antenna at home, and it's not very good on six. Okay, mate. Well, the wife just called me for dinner, so I better go before it gets cold, or she might feed it to the dog. I'm not sure. So nice contact for the first time, and we'll listen out for you again, Paul. So back to you for any final, G0CDX from G0UQY.
2: Break, M0. Yeah, okay there, Preston. I did get a break station there. Yeah, okay, Preston. Good to work here, and who knows, may catch you on FTA. Have you tried 3DV yet, Preston? I wonder, as a final. Go ahead.
0: 0UQ. Well, I'm ashamed to say I don't know what that even is. Oh, I did toy with the idea of doing that FT2. I think it was FT2, but never got around to it, and it looked a little bit complicated to set up anyway. So I don't really know what that is, so I'll have to look into that one. I'll let you bring the break station in, and I must go and have my my lunch or dinner, or whatever you want to call it. G0UQY.
2: It's a program that you can run that will give you digital voice over internet. 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Stand by, Preston. Casey's for you. 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
3: Thank you very much. Good afternoon to you. My call sign, Mike Zero, Mike Bravo Sierra, Malcolm, Prestwich. What a lovely sunny day it is. I've just been listening to you for a few minutes, but I've been out for a bit. And I'm using the FT991, the area version, the one without the waterfall, which is a cracking radio. But I've radio for a while due to the fact that I've recently moved into sheltered accommodation, a place called Heathland, and it's very, very good, and they've allowed me to have the antenna up on the roof now, so I can get permission from that, and I just got the wrong wires to go.

0: side. So here I am. I'm not sure. Is it G0CDX? Correct me, and your name, please, from Malcolm M0MBF.
1: Okay, Malcolm, 73's to you, Preston, if you're still listening. And hopefully work you further down the log. Yeah, nice to work you for the first time, Malcolm. And sounds like you're getting going with your 991. The 991, does it have 2 meters and 70 sems on it, sidebands, or not, I wonder, is a quick question. You're not really a strong signal. I don't know how you're getting. There's quite a bit of white noise coming with you, but able to read everything you're saying there, Malcolm. Back to you. This is G0 Charlie Delta X-ray. Name is Paul. I'm in County Durham. QSL.
0: Thank you very much, Paul. I've got it right then. I've only had tenor up a few days, and already I've received some good contacts now. And when I've got my long wire up, which will be next week or the week after, depending on the heat, we'll see oyster. But it's a good radio. I've got all the usual things on it, and I've had it now probably 6 or 7 years, so it's quite old. But some radios go forever, and while it goes, as well. I'm not a youngster. I don't want to start anything these days. The cheap. But I heard about the Bofangs. Well, from time to time, I've had one, two, but quite good actually. And I've also got radio as well now. We have a club network and every Sunday on a 144550, if you ever want to join in. That is the Berry Radio Society. We have a network, just a plain DMR network, which work out quite well. So very, very on that. But I'm just pleased to be back on the air again as well. But so far, the antenna I've got 70 cms and 6 meters to go out. So that's okay for now. And the rest of that, like I said, will be very, very good. And it's quite a long since I've been to Durham. Last time I was there, it was about 3 or 4 years ago, on a coach trip. And we saw all the surrounding areas. So really very good on that. So back to Paul. Nice to meet you as well, Paul, for the first time. The CDX, 0MBS.
1: Yeah, okay, Malcolm, M0MBS, G0CDX returning. I'm sitting at the back of my garden at the moment. You are quite a weak signal. I've just looked up. You're coming into a repeater called GB3CR in North Wales. That's how you're getting into the system, the hubnet. I don't know if you know, you're on the hubnet. We're not directly speaking to each other. We're using internet-based repeaters and gateways and links. I'm using a node that's in my shack that's connected to the hubnet, which is connected to the system. What you're picking up through GB3CR, that's the repeater you're using. Unfortunately, you're not very strong into it. But really good to meet you for the first time. I'm going to go 7-3 because I was just about to start making myself a cup of tea when you called in. So I'm going to go and do that now. But very nice to work you for the first time, Malcolm. And don't be a stranger. Come on and just see if you can improve the signal a little bit to the repeater. Because you're just dropping in and out at times. Would you come on and just see if you can improve the signal a little bit to the repeater? Because you're just dropping in and out at times.

0: is the main thing. So you can see, I think I'll have a now. So I'll say 7-3 for now, and 3-3 again from Malcolm. MVS. Cheers.
1: Cheers, Malcolm. Very nice work, yeah. And have a very good Sunday evening. 7-3 for now. M0 MBS G0 CDX now QRT.

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1: Good afternoon from Mike 7, Lima Lima Whiskey. My QT8 is Wrexham in North Wales, over.
0: Mike Whiskey 7, Echo Uniform X-Ray from M7 Lima Lima Whiskey. My home QTH is Newport in Gwent, although I'm on my alternative, which is literally about a mile and a half as the crow flies.
1: Operator name here is Martin, by the way. Mike Alpha Romeo Tango Indigo November. I seem to somehow be connected to the Rochester repeater, however.
0: Mike Whiskey 7 Echo Uniform X-Ray. Operator here is Richard, Romeo India Charlie, Hotel Alpha Romeo Delta. I'm coming through, let me have a think about this. I'm using a Enrico T320 network radio via Echo Link into a Hotel Oscar Yankee node.
1: Thanks for that information. I'm just using an ICOM IC705. I'm just pushing out 10 watts into a Diamond X50 antenna, which seems to be working rather well today. Over.
0: Mike, Whiskey 7, Echo Uniform. Echo Uniform? Where did I get Uniform? EUX, yes. Anyway, trying it out on the Hubnet version to see what I can actually get from time to time. Handy to have a little radio that does something else. Normally I'm using Echo Link to a local repeater, but it seems to be very quiet at the moment. Lovely clear blue skies. Weather must be somewhere in about the 28, 29 degrees at the moment, but there's a lovely northeasterly wind blowing.
1: Thank you for the weather information. It's really hot here in North Wales. It's 28 degrees at the moment. A little breeze now, but very, very humid. A bit uncomfortable to say the least, over.

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1: Mike 7, India Bravo November to the Mike 7 station. Yes, I'm hearing you, mate.
0: I think it's M7 Mike, India Bravo. M7 HYJ listening.
1: Mike 7 HYJ, yeah, good afternoon. Operator named Morgan. He'll come up with QRZ as Michael, from operating from East Manchester. Pleased to chat to you.
0: Okay then, Morgan. Yeah, my name is John. The QTH is Stoke on Trent. Back to you.
1: Yeah, you're coming through loud and clear. You're coming through loud and clear anyway. I don't know what you're coming through because I can't quite work that one out. Some of the other guys who come on here can work out what repeater or whatever you're coming through. But yeah, you clear. Yeah, you're probably 5 and 9 to me, mate.
0: Yeah, well, you're 5 and 9 here in Stoke-on-Trent, but like you just said, we're going through a repeater anyway. We're not on the same flex side, go ahead.
1: Yeah, roger that, yeah. Right, Mike 7 India Bravo November, going to move off for a while anyway.
0: Yeah, okay then, many thanks. 7-3s, M7 HYJ, we're clear with you. M7 HYJ calling CQ and standing by.

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0: Yes, good afternoon, 2 Mike Zero Whiskey Zulu Uniform, was it? Sorry, missed one of the letters. This is Golf 3 Yankee X-Ray Zulu.

0: afternoon, Keir. Thanks for the call. My name is Peter, and I'm currently in the county of Hertfordshire, heading south towards M25, working my way back into London. 2M0WZU3YXMobile.
1: Yankee X-ray Zulu / mobile. This is 2Mike0Golf. Whiskey uniform. Yeah, good evening. You've got Ian on the island of Jura, small island off the west coast of Scotland. It's a little bit north of the Mullachin Tyre, over.
0: Yes, Roger, to the Time Sarah's Golf Whiskey Uniform, the White Mobile. Understood. Very good evening to you. I know you've had a lot of rain up there recently, so hopefully it's not too hot for you. Still 30 degrees down here in Hertfordshire. Still plus 30. But we've been told we're going to put up with it for another week until things get better. So I hope the weather's considerably better for you on Jura. 2M0GWUG3YXMobile.
1: 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This is 2Mike0Golf Whiskey U. Yeah, Roger Peter. Well, today the temperature was 32 degrees, which is incredibly hot for up here. But I were away on the mainland last week and come back on Friday afternoon, and believe it or not, actually on Friday in Port Askeag, where I get the ferry to from the mainland, from the next island over, I actually had to put another fleecy on. It was that cold. I think it must have been about 12 degrees over.
0: Yes, Roger, to M0GWUG3YXMobile. Yes, I've been looking at the forecast up there. I have friends who live in Argyle, and looking at both the rain and the temperature in southwest Scotland there. And you've certainly had some amazing swings of temperature and rain as well. We haven't had any rain for something like 2 weeks now, and we've just been landed with a hosepipe ban as well, so I don't think we're going to see any rain for at least another week down here. Anyway, I wish you a safe journey back. I think you said you're going back soon across on the ferry, and safe journey back home. I'm just approaching the M25, and I will be losing this link in the next mile. I'll be losing the link through GB3 Bravo Papa when I get to the motorway. So I wish you a very good evening, safe journey back home, and thank you very much for the contact this evening. Golf 3, Yankee X-ray Zulu Mobile. Bye for now.
1: Yankee X-ray Zulu Mobile. This is 2Mike0Golf Whiskey Uniform. Yeah, I'm actually at my home QTH now on the island of Jura. But last week I was away in Sunderland for my mum's 90th birthday. So I got back from that on Friday. Well, I'll say 73s to you. Nice talking to you. Maybe catch you again sometime. 73s. Bye.
0: Roger. My apologies. I read your accent has been from the northeast, and assume you're on the way home. Anyway, very good night to you. All the best. G3YXMobile. Now clear. Bye bye.
1: Yeah, 73s. I'm just monitoring the frequency. Bye.

0: G5TOM. I wonder if you're out there, Tom. G4ZWH calling you.
1: No, I'm not here. Rob, back to you.
0: Yeah, good evening. I just read your last email, and I'm with you now about the, the tube versus the concrete you're in. But I was just getting a bit back and forth on the email. I was going to ask you, so do you think in that scenario then, like if I was to bore out a, 4 foot hole to drop the bottom end of the scaffold tube in, are yours concreted or is it literally just a hole in the ground style thing? Because I was just wondering if that would be, strong enough to take that tilt over mast. Tom, back to you.
1: Well, I have both going on at this end, so I've got some that just go into just bare earth. So you can go down. If you go down 3 foot into just bare earth, then you're going to be fine. Yeah, with most stuff. And what I mean by that is that you can sort of like have like a 20-foot pole on, and it's not going to go anywhere. Yeah, if you go down 3 foot. If you want to sort of do belts and braces into just pure earth, you go down 4 foot, maybe sort of a meter and a bit. So in the pictures I sent you, there's the first one is just into bare earth, and that goes down about a meter, yeah? And so I can put basically a 20-foot alley mast onto that. I have used it with a 50-foot pull-up, push-up mast, and that was fine. But the ones down the garden, in the second picture I showed you where you've got that sort of close coupling, let me just de-key. Yeah, so where you've got the close coupling, so where you've got the plastic tube, it just fits exactly around the bit of scaffold tube, so that's about 52 to 53 mil, then that one's in concrete. It still goes down 1 meter, and it is not going anywhere. So the whole point, as you know, is, if you just put a bit of plastic tube, if you put the collar down first, then you can do what you want. They are so flexible. So you just stick your collar down, then you can put any tube in it, down the years. I mean, these ones, I've had them, some of them for 10 years, and so I just go, well, I'm going to change the configuration, pull out whatever's in there, whatever mast is in there, stick in a new one, and off you go, you're up and running again. So there we go. So I recommend the plastic pole as to stick it in the ground and then put your mast in that, as opposed to sort of cementing a bit of a bit of aluminium or steel into the ground straight away. G5TOM.
0: Yeah, okay, Tom. Yeah, I'll have to have a look at that. But I see what you mean about it not moving, because, I mean, well, you've probably seen on the photo I sent, the

0: at about, I don't know, 7 or 8 foot. It's strapped to a tree anyway, so it's not going to go anywhere because the tree's holding it. And at the moment, it's all it is. It's probably only in the ground about, I don't know, 50 centimetres. It's one of those rotary washing line bases. You know, it's like a 2-inch, I don't know what you'd call it, you know, the receiver. And then it's got, you know, that's only about 3-4 inches long. And then underneath that, you've got like a spike. And that's just bashed in the floor. And it's been like that for well over a year. But I just thought, while I'm taking it down to do the maintenance, I might make it a bit more sturdy. But it sounds like it's probably overkill. The only slight complication is that because it's at the base of the tree, there's a lot of roots. And last time when I was getting this bit in, there was a few smallish roots in the way, and I had to get like a hammer drill and kind of drill some of the roots out of the way. But we'll have to see how that goes. But yeah, that sounds like that might actually be a simpler method. And like you say, if it comes to move house, you can just cover your tracks a bit easier. No angle grinder needed. Back to you.
1: Yeah, just for context, for anyone who's listening, what I tend to use, I use these fishing poles, or fishing pole holders, these plastic tubes with the red caps on. You've probably seen them on eBay. They cost about like £3 or £4 each, and I just sink them into the ground. So whenever I'm going to sort of be putting up an antenna, or a mast rather, I'll just grab one of those, put it down about a metre, and then off you go. You can sort of cover it up with a cap or leave it open. So what I tend to do, Rob, is when you're sort of installing it for the first time, you, of course, you're going to have your mast in it, you know, so it's straight. So just grab a bit of like a 2 metre bit of scaffold, drop it into the fishing pole holder or case, then cement that into the ground. Then what I normally then do is I chuck a load of gravel into the bottom, about 8 inches of gravel. And also, before you actually put it in, 8 inches of gravel down the bottom. So you've got, you know, lots of drainage. And then the usual post-crete to secure the thing in. And the post-crete normally goes in sort of quite late, maybe sort of... a foot down when I use it, I don't always use it, but when I use post-crete, it's like down a foot down, and then you can just rewild, if you like, you know, just go grow plants around it and no one will notice. But yes, it's worked for me for many years, and also you can measure the water table, G5TOM.
0: Yeah, it's a bit more stealthy that way. Right, I'm just going to go QRT for 2 minutes. I've got to pop into the shop, and I need to avoid looking too strange. So I'll be back in a minute, G4ZWH.
1: See you in a moment.

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1: Was that a local, expensive local shop, I wonder, G5TOM?
0: Given the weather and everything, we decided to have some light refreshments. So I've just we didn't have any in the house, so I've just popped to the one stop to get some. But it's actually not too bad in there. The prices not as cheap as Aldi, but they're closed and about an extra mile to walk. So yeah, but the one of the other things I've got I'm working on is, I don't know how you route your cables, but because of where, well, so we're in quite a conservative area for antennas. We live like line of sight to one of the TV transmitters, and no one has external antennas. You can pick up a TV signal with like a you know, a wet noodle or whatever. So it's in the tree, but obviously that's far away from the house. So I'm actually going to make some sort of I don't know, cabinet nearby to store it. I was talking to Matt at the club, and he runs a repeater somewhere that's in a sort of similar kind of external box, so I might have to insulate in all that kind of stuff. But anyway, I'll have a little go at that. So hopefully it won't go rusty. I wonder if you've got any experience with that, or if you run all your stuff straight into the house. So back to you, Tom.
1: Well, I've run an external box for many years in the garden, for about 10 years. And once there was I'm a member of a local club, the sort of Norfolk Amateur Radio Club, and it was there was a picture, sort of gallery type thing, and it was, send us a picture of your shack. So I sent a picture of my shack, which was this grey box, which measured about 2 foot by, I don't know, 2 foot high, 1.5 foot across and 1 foot deep, and that was the shack. And in there, at the time, there was a an Expert Electronics SDR HF radio that also covered VHF. So that was my shack, and it was, guess whose shack this was. I don't think anyone got it. Well, someone might have. Well, I think one person got it. But yeah, so I've been running a shack in the garden in a plastic box for many years. But right now, in the box, is my APRS gateway. So the HF radio's gone. It is, I think I'm running a Motorola GM something or other, 950 maybe. It's my APRS gateway. So same thing, fed by about 150 foot of cable for the power supply. And I've had to sort of do three runs, because if you do one run, you end up with 9 volts at the end of the line. So I've done 3 runs to get 12 volts. And the antenna is next to the box, which is the reason I put it there. So there we go. Yeah, so I've got some experience. The main thing is waterproofing, not worrying about temperature. The main thing is to make sure that it doesn't get wet, you know, when it rains. You know, it survived. It's still working. You can check me now on APRS.fi, G5TOM.
0: Yeah, okay, Tom. Yeah, well, that's ideal, really. I think that's probably what I'll end up doing. It's I've seen a, like I said, extremely small external shed. It's solid wood and everything. I just find the wood a bit easier to work with, you know, because I'll probably have to put some vents at the top or a fan or something just to get some sort of airflow through. But, yeah, it'll definitely be watertight. But I'm just thinking, if I do that, well, partly the other thing that sort of spurred this on is, at the moment, one of the radios lives in the kids' sort of like playhouse thing. But it's getting a bit rickety, it's starting to leak, and they've sort of outgrown it, so they want it demolished and replaced with a reasonable-sized trampoline. So I need to rehouse it anyway. But yeah, if I can get that at the base, like just hidden behind the tree, probably save about 15 odd metres of coax, which on UHF for the repeater will be very handy. It might even be a bit more than that, I've not counted, it might be closer to 20 metres, but anyway, it'll be good. Good deal. Anyway, yeah, good. Well, thanks for that. It's good to hear what other people are doing. And I'll keep you posted, G4ZWH.
1: Yeah, I think I've reached a stage in life now where the trampolines have gone. I think I dismantled the trampoline about 2 or maybe 3 years ago. It was sitting there sort of idle. So so my lot, the youngest one just turned 17 today, and the middle one turned 22 2 days ago, and my daughter is now free and wild, and she's 24, so there we go. But the trampoline, where it stood, there was like this bare sort of patch of earth, so I went in there with a shovel and a packet of wildflower seeds. So now every year, where that big circle was, we now have just a nice sort of a great big clump of British wildflowers, which are very nice to see. Anyway, Rob, you must be nearing home. I'll leave you to your acquisition, whatever it might be, and catch you anon. G5TOM.
0: Yeah, funny enough, at the base of the tree, obviously the tree is a eucalyptus, so it grows wildly, but also it has quite shallow roots, which are known for, taking everything out of the soil. So we have a kind of a wild part around it for all the bugs and insects and that, which is good. The kids like that. But yeah, Roger on the children. Yeah, I'm guessing it happens quite quick. I already can't believe how big these ones are. It doesn't seem that long ago that they were like, tiny. But there we go. Yeah, I'd like to say it's probiotics or some sort of healthy drink, but unfortunately it's not. It's cider and beer. So yeah, I'll go and sample that. Have a good evening. 73 G4ZWH.
1: 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Send me an email with your address and I'll send you a packet of wildflower seeds so you can enjoy next May, June and July. Yeah, so just pop me an email and I'll send you a little packet of seeds. You won't get the seeds for about 3 weeks because I'm waiting for some of the best ones. But just say, Tom, remember the seeds, G5TOM.
0: Yeah, perfect. Thanks very much. I'll do that. Sounds good. 7-3, all the best.

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1: 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Hello again, Kevin.

0: geez, I get the piece of returning. Yeah, just a quick one. I'll send you the email, and if you read the link I sent you, if you scroll down, you'll get an idea about the information you're after. It just highlights what he deals with, which is what you're dealing with in the AMI stuff. But I'll leave you to read the email, but I've only just sent it, and hopefully it may be good for you. You might be interested in the link, but just read the whole link right from top to bottom. All right, I'll let you go. Have a good evening, and I'll catch you later. G6ZDP.
1: Thanks, Kevin. Yeah, I'll have a read of that. It has just arrived. I've just seen it light up in the email box. But I'm being called for dinner, so I'm going to be reading this in full. I always read my emails in full, and I hate people who don't. I always read them in full. So, yep. Thanks for that, and I'll catch up later on. G5TOM 73.
0: Okay, Tom, as I say, if you read it all, and then it'll highlight what he does and what he gets involved in. Right, matey, 7-3, and I'll catch you later. Look in your spam box as well, because it may end up in there. 7-3, catch you later, G6ZDP.
1: Yeah, no, just to confirm, I've got the email. I just saw it light up in my inbox, so I've got it. I can see the link as well, so I'm gonna enjoy the read. G5TOM.
0: Great, glad you got it. 7-3, G6ZDP.

This is G0UQI Golf Zero Uniform Queen Yankee testing out this new radio. I'd really appreciate it if somebody come back and say if it's working.

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1: Okay, I really appreciate that. I'm just testing out this new radio for this gentleman who wants to purchase it. It's a little a Bofang 5 UV5R Mini. So I'm pleased it's working. I have tested it before, but it's also nice for the guy to see it before he buys it. So I appreciate that. Just before you go, whereabouts are you? I'm in West Sussex.
0: I'm

0: Okay, nothing heard. This is 0UQY going QRT. Thank you. Bye bye.
1: This is Mike 6 from Cell November Lima, workshop near Sheffield.
0: Okay, thank you very much for the workshop, Sheffield. I really appreciate it. G0UQY, now going QRT. Bye-bye.
1: I've just come back to let you know I'm on a small, like you are on one of the new Mini Bofeng ones. I'm on the same one. I'm about 10 miles away from the repeater. It's a town called Worksop, east of Sheffield. So I thought I'd just let you know, and it sounds BBC quality to me. Back to you.

0: 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Victor Alpha 7 Oscar Golf, just for a quick radio check, audio check. Victor Alpha 7 Oscar Golf.
1: November 6, Alpha Tango Charlie, you're loud and clear, there's a slight buzz in the background, but it's not bothersome.
0: Okay, I got a double there. I heard the last thing, a slight hum, which I know about. Yeah, it's my all-star node. I cannot track it down why there's a hum. I think I have a ground loop. So if the person who said that could come back one more time, please, and the other one stand by.
1: Perhaps both of us said it, but November 6, Alpha Tango Charlie, yeah, it's a little slight buzzing. It sounds like I had a problem like that one time, and it was a power supply. So I got a different power supply, and that cleared it up.
0: Okay, November 6, Alpha Tango Charlie, Victor Alpha 7, Oscar Golf. Yeah, I've changed this to power supply as well. And I upgraded power supply quite a bit to a more beefier one, but I still have the problem. Beginning to think it's a ground loop. I'm not really sure. It's getting annoying, to be quite honest. But how is the audio? Because I'm trying the All-Star mode on a very old Icom 2-meter base station. Back to you.
1: Well, your audio is perfect. I mean, you couldn't ask for better. And that buzzing or hum or whatever it is, it's barely noticeable. To be honest with you, I would not spend any time at all tracking that down. You sound perfectly fine.
0: Oh, okay. Hey, thanks for that. And, yeah, if the other station would like to come through as well, Victor Alpha 7, Oscar Golf.
2: Alpha 7 Oscar Golf, Golf Zero Uniform Queen Yankee. Yeah, sorry for the delay. The ID came up as soon as you de-keyed. Yeah, your audio is fine. And like the other gentleman said, a little bit of a slight hum. I had a similar problem on my, not on my node, but on my MB7 IOU link. It was the power supply was connected to the Pi Store. So I just separated them and had the own Pi Store connected to a just a little tiny power supply from the main radio, which cured it all together. So yeah, a little USB power supply to power up your Pi Store and your main power supply for your radio. That's how I worked it anyway. From G0UQY.
0: Ah, G0UQY, VA7OG. Ah, that's interesting, yes. Yeah, because I, as the other station, N6ATC, said, don't bother, but it's kind of annoying me. I must admit, I've wasted many hours, but I think I tracked it down to a ground loop, which obviously would be something to do with the power supply, whatever. Oh, so when you say a USB, do you mean like ones you get for the phone so you can, you know, charge up your cell phone and that? Is that what you mean? Back to you, G0UQY, VA7OG.
2: Yeah, that's it, basically. I used to power, when I first got my link, a gateway, we're both the Pi Store and radio were powered from the main 20-amp power supply. Now, I had the same problem, so I changed the power supply. Same thing happened.

0: on a switch mode power supply, still had the hum. Then I thought, well, I'll separate it. I'll power the radio up from the 20-amp power supply, and I'll power the Pi-Star from an ordinary USB, like you say, you charge your phone up on. Make sure it's a decent one there. And it cured it just like that. It just disappeared.
1: Yeah, oh, that's very interesting. Yeah, well, I might have to try that. But I agree with N6ATC after that. I think I'm not going to bother. He says it wasn't too annoying, so that's good. Okay, gentlemen, thank you to you both. I really appreciate it. And I just got to say one thing. Well done, England, last night. An impressive win. And I'll leave it at that. Thanks again to you both. Really appreciate it. So N6ATC and G0UQY, Victor Alpha 7 Oscar Golf, thanks you very much. All right, both of you have a good day there. 73s.
0: 73s, and shame about Canada. They did do well, though. They did better than I thought. But they were a host nation, so, yeah, shame. Take care. Enjoy your afternoon over there. G0UQY. Go standby.
2: 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So see you gentlemen later at 73. N6ATC, clear.

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1: Oh, thanks for that. Omega's into repeater. I'm about 12, 13 miles away from it. Not in the best location. Location decided is Charlie in Lancashire. G7SYY.
0: Yeah, you're doing a good trip then. You're Radio 3, Radio 4, you're carrying some white noise of you, but you're perfectly readable. Your audio is punching over the top of it. G4ZWH.
1: Okay, what's your location, by the way? Name of your decided speed.
0: Yeah, location is St Neots. St Neots in Cambridgeshire, over.
1: Thanks, sir. You're coming over here very well. I'm not trying it from this location. I'm actually in a pub. It's having a fight of deception. And I didn't think I'd be able to get out from this location. Well, thanks very much for coming back anyway. And hope to catch you again sometime. G7FYY.
0: Yeah, the pub sounds fun. Good stuff. But yeah, you're making it in. You're perfectly readable. Like I say, just you're not fully quieting in. But yeah, Radio 4, I guess. Anyway, yeah, enjoy that. 7-3.
1: Thanks a lot. Catch you later.

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0: M7YIS. Good evening to the two Whiskey Zero station. Yeah, sorry, pal. I was calling out M3 station, so M3BDM. This is M7YIS. And good evening to the two Whiskey Zero station. You're making it into the box fine. And, yeah, hopefully I'll get to chat to you in the not-too-distant future, pal. And I'll just give it a pause and see if the gentleman I'm calling comes back. But if he doesn't, I'll gladly have a chat with you. And if he does, you're more than welcome to join us. So my name's Tom, and I'm in Rosendale, which is close to Burnley in the northwest of England.
1: Two Whiskey Zero, so much for John. Yeah, okay, Tom, yeah, fine business. You try and make contact with the said call sign, and I'll stop by.
0: M7YIS. Oh, thank you ever so much. I'll be on standby for a little while. I did hear him call me out a few minutes ago, so fingers crossed he will be monitoring the channel. But if not, you know, I'll get back to you, or you get back to me, or yeah, it's up to you. But take care, and we'll hopefully chat again in the not too distant. So M3BDM, this is M7YIS calling you, Brian.

0: 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Give me 10 minutes, Tom, if you're there. I'm just finishing my meal.
1: 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No problem, Brian. Take your time, pal. Hope you're enjoying it, and I'll speak to you in a little bit.

0: M3 BDM M7 YIS. Good evening, Brian. No worries at all, mate. What did you have for your meal, Brian? I'm starving myself. Earlier on today, I asked her to make me a corn on the cob, probably about 4:45. So it arrived with a little salad next to it, and I thought it was a snack, but it turns out that was my main meal for today, mate. But yeah, now the sun's gone down, I'm absolutely starving. So get my mouth watering, Brian. What have you eaten? M7 YIS.
1: Well, I hope you, yeah, XYL's not listening, because you might not want to listen to me at this moment. But I've a few things to talk to you about, Tom. But anyway, I've just had, are you ready for this? Take a drink of your water, your cuppa or something, because, Tom, before I tell you what it was, it was absolutely scrumptious. It hit the spot, Tom. At our age, you know what I'm saying. It hit the spot. I'm ready to go.

0: I've had, are you ready? I've had steak, chips, onion gravy with peas and tongue. It was absolutely succulent. That's my word on UbNet on a Sunday evening. My steak dinner was absolutely succulent. Back to Tom.
1: M3BDM, M7YIS. Yeah, well, you didn't disappoint me there, Brian. I was fairly certain it was going to be something that I've got no chance of matching. And yeah, I've no doubt that really did hit the spot. That's exactly what I fancy right now, to be honest with you. But I've got no chance at all. It's looking like it's going to be an egg fried rice for me, pal. She's going to boil some rice, I hope. And then I'll do the rest of it. But yeah, it's one of those, sometimes it turns out and you think it could have come from the takeaway, but if you time it wrong, it's like claggy porridge. So I don't know which way it's going to go, mate, and I'd much rather be in your shoes. So yeah, well done, mate. And I wonder how you are. Have you been enjoying the heat, Brian, or have you been out in the shade? Or, well, in the shade, rather. Over to you, M7YIS.
0: M3BDM returning. I don't know, Tom, to be honest with you, absolutely honest, you are the man, I'm the mouse, but man to mouse, egg fried rice doesn't sound absolutely bad, actually. I like a good fried rice. Here's a story, Tom. Years ago, we invited somebody, me being a bit pig-headed, pardon the pun, me showing off, I make egg fried rice. They're all there, smacking the chops. And Tom, I failed. You said it on your last over. It turned into a load of slop. And I just couldn't get it, Tom. Usually I can cook egg fried rice simple. But that night, that's because I didn't touch wood. I jinxed myself, showing off. Come and have me egg fried rice, it'd be succulent. Yeah. What a flop that was, Tom. Absolutely. I've learnt never to show off because it fails day after. But yeah, egg fried rice, Tom, you'll enjoy it. Don't sound bad. Adding to you what you said you having, be it. Are you having, I don't know, let me think.
2: Chicken.
0: Them chicken bowls. With curry. I don't know. I'm guessing now, you see. I'm failing now. What you having with eat, Tom? M7YIS, Mike 3, Bravo Delta Mike.
1: M3BDM, M7YIS. Well, I'm looking for a bit of sympathy here, Brian. I'll be having salt and pepper with it, mate. And a few chilli flakes. It's one of those, we've both been exceptionally hot today, been very lazy. Like I said, she thinks she's covered all bases by giving me a corn on the cob and a salad earlier on. So this egg fried rice, if I want it, I'm going to have to do the lion's share of it myself, mate. So CBA is how I'm feeling, so you can work that out. I won't spell it out what it stands for. So yeah, I'm going to just fill myself up with the least effort tonight. So, yeah, there'll be nothing with it, Brian. And, yeah, where you said you were showing off, I always think that, mate, pride comes before a fall. And I often realise it as I'm patting myself on the back for something. I was like, oh, no, I know I'm going to slip up in the not-too-distant future. So, yeah, I try and rein myself in when I can now. And what I've found when I'm doing the egg fried rice, Brian, is probably because you add extra people over, it's when you do bigger quantities in the pan, it just doesn't work out. So, yeah, I like doing it when there's just me or maybe one guest that has small portions and it doesn't work out too bad. So M7YIS, back to you, Brian.
0: M3BDM returning, yeah, and weather, Tom, I've been hiding. I'm out of a 24 degrees, so, you know, I've been drinking a lot of water, cups of teas, and I've been sat in shade. I've been following shade all over my drive, front of Doris, and side of the house, following shade. Today's been not too bad, actually, but that's what I've been doing. And yes, you're right, Tom. I tried showing off, instead of two cups for me and Mary, I tried doing six or eight cups, whatever it was at the time. And you're 100% right, small quantities. I asked Chinese bloke, I said, I've been able to do it. Okay. He says, how many cups did you put in? Because he told me how to do it, Tom, to be fair. And I says, usually I do two. He said, that's where you, exactly what you said, Tom. He mirrored exactly what you said. He says, no, he says, do two. Keep it, warm a dish up. He says, do two, put it in a dish, and do two again, and two again, and two again, until you've got your quantity. He says, I can do it, he said, until you get professional and you ain't. He said, an experience every day of doing it like he did in Chinese shop. He says, just the two cups at a time and keep it warm. He said, that's all you can do. But yeah, how's your week been, Tom? Mike 3, Bravo Delta Mike.

0: 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I'll just leave long pauses, Brian, in case anybody else wants to either join us or call out to any other stations or anything like that, so we can always shift on, pal, if other people want to use it. But yeah, my week's been quite comical, actually, pal. I've had a... There's a collie dog that's been roaming for about the past 4 weeks. It's been in and out of my garden about 6, 7, 8, 9 times a day. I'm seeing it coming in, cocking its leg, scratching, running through the flower beds and the vegetable patches, then off over the fences, running round, and you know, it hasn't really been bothering me too much. But yeah, then I probably are getting on towards a month of putting up with this and tolerating it. I started raising my voice at the dog when I saw it a bit more seriously, like, go on, sling your hook. And I wasn't using that phrase, and I was really letting it know that I wasn't happy in my tone of voice, as you can imagine. And yeah, this dog, Brian, has come back and he's nicked my watering can out the garden. He's come back a different night, he's nicked a brush. He's come back a different night and it's ripped up a deck chair. So it's like a cartoon now, mate. It's getting very comical. It's yeah, it's me and this dog just at it throughout the day. So I did call up Farmer and he's came down. He thought it might have been his dog initially, but it turns out that it's not. So it is what it is, but I haven't seen it the past couple of days. So I hope you've had a better week than that, Brian. I'll hand it back to you. M7YIS.
1: M3 BDM returning. As for talking on UBnet and various other networks, Tom, they're here to be used. As you know, we've had bad experiences on different networks, and they're here to be used. They're dying for a reason. The same coming.

joiners networks, but when you're having a conversation, people are interfering, and the policing of different networks are not happy. So what do they want? Me and you are having a conversation like we would on Simplex, Tom. I know you're sort of rate what you're saying, which you are, but aren't networks to talk, Tom? Isn't it good to talk? I'm not getting on at you, Tom. I'm just blowing some steam off with these different networks. They're here to be used. Other people can interfere in conversations. Other people can sit there and monitor and police on the software, telling us, oh, we've got software, we've got this. I've got software. I've been given software. I know which repeater keys up and which part of the country or around the world that's connected to UBNET or to other networks. It's not just the admin that's got software. I just want to say that. Mike 3, Bravo Delta Mike, said that. So what do they want, Tom? Do they want people to use the networks, or don't they? It's free to talk, apparently. But yet, when you come on UBNET, you have to watch what you're saying. People are muting you like I'm going to be in a few seconds. I'm just looking at something. So if I get disconnected, Tom, I'll speak to you and connect to you another way. There's more than one way, UBNET, to skin a cat. That's all I'm saying. Do you want people to use UBNET or don't you? Or are you just going to sit there trigger-happy, muting and unmuting people? Back to you, Tom. Mike 3, Bravo Delta Mike, coming back in a minute in a different scenario, Tom. I just wanted to say that. Mike 3, Bravo Delta Mike.

0: BDM, M7, YIS. Yeah, all noted there, Brian. And yeah, I apologise, pal, if I did sort of say invite anyone else in if they want to come in into the gaps or the conversations. I was enjoying talking directly to you, and you're right, it is there to be used and to talk directly. So yeah, it wasn't that I wasn't speaking one-to-one with you, pal. I wasn't trying to build up a group and get it going. So yeah, I do understand what you're saying there. So hopefully you still will be on channel, but if not, I'll find you down the frequency shortly, pal. So M7 YIS handing back over to M3 BDM.
1: Just listen, Tom. I said before to you, Tom, nobody else. Nobody else. I talk to one radio, and I do talk of a different frequencies, as you know. But to you, Tom, you do not have to apologise to me. There's ways and means for me and you to talk. And, you know, I won't dig in at what you said, Tom, honestly. I was just triggered about different networks, to be honest. But anyway, I've had a good week, Tom. Insurance got in touch with Mary via email, you know, for Doris. And they asked me, has it got an alarm on it? Well, I ain't bothered with alarm mail, you know, for Doris. And they asked me, has it got an alarm on it? Well, I ain't bothered.

0: com. That's what I've been doing. And it's a frame of mind, but do anybody listen out now for vehicle alarms? I don't know. I don't think so, Tom. Like Ubnet, do anybody care really what I've just said on my last hour? No, I don't think so. Mike 3 Bravo Delta Mike said that. But it's on and it's given me a decent discount. Now, Doris, fully comp, wasn't that expensive anyway, Tom. But it's given me another 15% off. I think I might have told you how much I insured her for. So if you think back, Tom, and take 15% off that, what I think I told you, I think I did tell you, you know roughly how much I've got Doris insured for. Back to you, Tom. Mike 3, Bravo Delta Mike. And just remember what I said, Tom. You do not need to apologise to me. Back to you.
1: M3, BDM, M7, YIS. Oh, that's very nice of you to say that, Brian. And to be honest, if you made... I was a bit unsure on how to reply to that. So, yeah, I just sort of... just went with the first thing that came to my mind to sort of tidy it up after that over. So, it is what it is, pal, but I really appreciate that. You didn't tell me a number, and you don't have to, on what the insurance was, but 15% is going to make a nice difference, whatever. So I'm pleased you managed to shop round and get it sorted. And does anyone care? I don't know whether they do, Brian, but with what, you know, you've done a bit of investigation a few weeks before and you found something that was then removed, and with that on your mind, I wouldn't have been happy personally until I've done what you've just done. So whether anybody else cares or not is one thing, but you certainly care. And you will get the heads up now. You might get the heads up, peep out the window if it's in the middle of the night and think, no, it's not worth it. I'll just let them get away with it, or maybe not, but at least you'll get a heads up and you got that peace of mind. So that's fantastic. I'm pleased you got it all sorted now. So with that being done, Brian, have you got a project... let me just get my words together. Have you got a project lined up for next week with Doris? Over to you, mate. M7YIS.
0: M3BDM returning.
2: Doris.
0: Yeah, how can I say it? I'm just a bit niffed of a certain people think they've got authority over me, Tom. Where should I talk and transmit? I bought my radios. This is not a dig at you, Tom, in any way. This is just me venting. Over the last couple of months now, people have tried to... Oh, you shouldn't be here. You shouldn't be there. You shouldn't be transmitting on here. You shouldn't go on UHF, VHF, HF, transmitting here. Come, you know. I bought my radio, me and Mary. When I turn it on, I transmit or go where people want to talk to me. If I don't, I move. I turn the VFO. Same with me, other related to radio. Like you, Tom, your radio, you bought it, you do what you want to it, Tom. I do what I want to my radio. I put my antennas up. I did all the research over, it's 50 years now, over radios. Yeah, I was away from amateur radio for a long while, but I still kept up with the, how can I say, the do's and don'ts. And

0: and antennas and software, and although I didn't know a lot of things, repeaters started on 2 meters when I passed my M3, and before, it was slightly before actually, so I know about 2 meters then, which is like 30 years ago now. But yeah, me and you have bought our radio, but I won't come to you, Tom, and say, will you turn your radio off, please? You say, mind your business, get on with yourself, and vice versa. But I forgot your question now, Tom. I just wanted to clear that. And that's what I've had, Tom, over the last couple of months. Not just on networks, other places and all, by the way. Why do you go here and come here and do here? Because if I'm not accepted, tell me, and I'll move away. Back to you, Tom. M7, YIS, this is M3, BDM. And you've related to a few problems I've had. You've had, ain't you, Tom, to be fair? Back to you.
1: You know what? Very knows Italian. I had to pay a crackhead Kev for this thing, and him, I think him got it from a Skoda.
2: M3, BDM, M7, YIS. Yeah, that's fair enough, Brian. It is what it is, pal. Yeah, there's nothing I really need to add or say to that. So, what I had asked you, pal, was did you have any projects coming up for this week? I haven't got any personally. I'm just going to play it day by day. I'm actually hoping that it's cloudy and overcast tomorrow, mate, and I can just crack on as normal, exercise the dogs. I haven't been able to do it for a few days. It's been just way too hot, so I've just been putting them on their chains outside in the shade, making sure they're well watered and cool, and that's it. But I would like to get them out, get them exercised, mate, because they're all doing the wall of death around the house now when it gets cooler in the evenings, where they haven't burnt any energy off. They want to exercise themselves, and I would like a bit of rain in the ground as well, because I think I mentioned it to you before. I've got to do a load of posts. I haven't got round to it, but if it does rain or get a bit moist, it will make it so much easier to get that done, Brian. So that will be my project. If weather comes back as normal, but all the time the sun's out, I don't know what I'm going to be doing, pal. So back over to you, M7YIS.
1: I'm soaking wet, man. Me loves it. You know a good project you want to take our dog in, man. It is brilliant.
0: Oh, we've got CB on, Tom. But yeah. No, I ain't got... This week, I'm still waiting for parts for Doris. You know, I want to strip out that back end down. So that's hopefully what I'm doing this week. I think you know what I'm wanting to do, but I want... This bang, I probably could travel to Moon and back. But, you know, I don't want to tempt fate, Tom. There's a banging up back end. I've looked and I can't see it. So I'm thinking it's either one at Shocks. But anyway, when these parts come, hopefully I rectify that. See, if there's police now on Ubnet, why don't you turn this other person off that's making silly allegations? And you know, the innocent, it's a true saying this, Tom, and I've gone through my life saying it, the innocent gets penalised, but the criminals get away with it. But yeah, my plan is to get Doris back end all sorted. I don't know how that's coming across, me sorting Doris's back end, but I am talking about a motor vehicle. But just for record, M3 BDM.

0: said that. So that's my plan. But the number one, that's plan B, Tom. But for the last 3 weeks now, plan A is you, Tom. Mike 3, Bravo Delta Mike.
1: Plan A is dogging. Would you please? That's a sound on there, please.

0: M3, BDM, M7, YIS. Yeah, we'll make that happen, Brian. Each day we're getting a day closer towards it. So, yeah, when the time's right, just send us a text, mate, and I can do that at the drop of a hat, especially if the sun's out, because I won't be up to too much else. I've just got to, do a bit of work which I can be flexible. So, yeah, there's absolutely no problem. Whenever suits you, pal, it will be a pleasure to get that done. But, yeah, we were talking about food earlier, Brian. It's not getting any earlier. And I need to get that sorted, pal. I'm sitting here really starving, hungry now. So I'm going to go, mate. It's been lovely to catch up with you. And, yeah, we know how to do it another way now. So I'll speak to you very soon, mate. So good evening to Mary, M3CAN. The station manager's waving at you here, Brian. And I'll speak to you again soon, pal. M7YIS to M3BDM. 7-3, mate, and thank you, Hubnet.
1: Yeah, I don't need to speak. Go on.
2: 73's Tom and your missus.
1: Yeah, she says 73's to you and your XYL, Tom. I don't need to speak to you about something. I have a very big question. I don't think you do, but I need to ask you a question. I'm not saying no to the Hubnet, so I'll let you go then, and you'll go get your supper, but I don't think... I was still up at 5:30 this morning, Tom, but that's another story, and I'm just not tired. So if you're about, Tom, and you can't sleep, or your missus, give me a call. Just let me know to switch it on to, will you, and I'll change settings to that setting, and hopefully you've got me in yours so we can connect like that. But yeah, 73's, Tom, I'll let you go get your supper. I've had mine, as you know. 73's to you, and I always forget your missus' name. I just say XYL, and that don't get me into trouble then. I'm not going to call her Nora Batty or Hilda Ogden or out like that, am I? 73's Tom, Mike 3, Bravo Delta Mike, clear of Hubnet. Thank you.
0: 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M7YIS. Yep, nice one, Brian. I'll get in touch with you in a little while, mate. I'll just get some food down me, and then I'll catch up with you later, because I'm interested to know what that question is now. So, yep, speak to you soon. 7-3.
1: 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I feel like I'm in trouble, Tom. Just say yes or no before you do clear permanently. Am I clear, or do I need to duck my head? 73's for now, Mike 3, Bravo Delta Mike, clear of Hubnet.

M3, BDM, M7, YIS. I'm not quite following, Brian, so I'll catch up with you later on, but you've said nothing to upset me, mate, at all, if that's what you was asking. And, yeah. And if there was something there, I completely missed it. It went right over my head. So, yeah, if that's what you're asking, we're good to go, pal. M7YIS.

0: I couldn't remember her name, Tom. So I said Hilda Ogden or Nora Batty. It's better than calling her them two names. So I called her XYL. 73 is I'm going, or Ubnet will be on my case.
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Seven Uniform Fox for X-Ray. Just one comment on the last two stations that were on, hadn't it? As far as I'm concerned, it was just a nice QSO. Nothing untoward. I know politics be politics, and sometimes things happen, but without trying to get in the middle of it, the QSO was perfectly fine, and it was an enjoyment to listen to. So, well, thank you too, and hope to listen to you guys again. Mike 7 Uniform Fox for X-Ray, QRT.

0: M7UFX, M7YIS. Good evening, James. I hope you're well, pal. I won't keep it because I've got to go and make myself some food now. But it's nice to hear you on, and thank you for saying that. I think I just wasn't too sure when Brian, his last comment, but he was worried had he offended my missus. But yeah, that's why it had gone right over my head, because I call her worse all the time. So he's definitely not in any trouble at all. But thank you for your kind comments, and I hope you're well, and I hope to speak to you as well next time we're on. So take care, James. 73M7YIS. Thank you, Hubnet.
1: M7YIS, yes, good to hear your voice there. Yeah, I know you were winding up, which is why I didn't want to jump in and start another conversation, so I'll make this my final. It's perfectly fine with what you guys were discussing. Different topics of conversation, some worries put forward and then put to bed, and some jokes as well. You know, you can't beat the jokes. Anyway, I wish you 7-3s, and I'll catch you further down the block, as they say, and keep doing what you're doing, because at the end of the day, if these networks aren't used responsibly, which you guys did do, then they just end up drying up and not being used, and people move away from them for greener pastures. So keep the on-air light hot. That's what I say. Mike 7 Union from Fox Ray X-Ray. 7-3s to you, and I wish you a good evening, and you go get yourself some food.
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0: 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Thank you, James. Take care, pal. 73, and I look forward to speaking to you again soon. M7YIS.

0: 7 OBL, nothing heard there. Listening on the side if anyone wants to jump in.
1: Mike 7 Yankee from Foxtrot. Sorry, let's start again. Mike 7 Yankee from Foxtrot X-ray. Sorry, I've just jumped onto my my real radio. I'm getting in via Peter's repeater, GB3OP. Yeah, I was on All-Star and I had some sort of technical glitch. Basically, I think the Raspberry Pi in the box decided that it didn't like the hot weather and decided to go to sleep for a moment, which I can't blame it. Anyway, I do apologise. Do you want to just come in again with the call sign? I think I heard you just calling over the M7 station. Over to you.
0: M7 Uniform Foxtrot X-ray, Mike 7 Oscar Bravo Lima returning. The name's John this side. James, nice to meet you this evening. Back to you.
1: Yep, all registered there. I think that was Mike 7 Oscar Lima Bravo. Again, come back to me if I got that wrong. What's your handle there? My handle is James, and hopefully I'm coming through okay. My reception is a bit poor this evening, but maybe my transmission isn't so bad. Over to you.
0: Mike 7, Oscar, Bravo, Lima returning. Yeah, the name's John this side, and you're coming through really clear, no problem at all. I'm accessing GB3 Papa Tango, based in Liverpool, just by Liverpool's ground there, using a V2000 antenna, which is just above the roof line there. So hopefully I'm being received clear. Your side, back to you.
1: Yes, John, thanks for coming back to me, my friend. Yeah, you're coming through, but with a bunch of hiss, but my setup here isn't so great for reception. I've got a cheap white stick on a mast that's outside my house, and I know one of the radials have been bent on it because I put it too close to the tree, so it hasn't survived this spring. I'm going to replace it with a diamond in the not too distant future. I've got a little bit of a project in mind. I'm going to replace the fiberglass pole with an aluminium one. But it is just above the roof line. So we're getting in via knife edge diffraction over the top of Port Sound Hill. So we're literally going through part of the top of Port Sound Hill and bending down into the city. That's the only way me and Peter have worked out how I'm getting through, because I am right down in a black spot, right down in the lowest point in the valley. So it's an interesting way to get through, so I'm glad that you can hear me well. Over to you, John. M7 Oscar Lima Bravo.
0: M7 UFX, M7 OBL returning. Yeah, no problem with the with your signal there. Full bar.

Nice and clear, no problem at all there. I wonder where you're based, whereabouts. I'm looking on QRZ, it says Waterlooville. Do you want to give us any specifics there so I can kind of get an idea as to the location, the situation that you've got there?

0: Yes, Mike 7 Uniform Foxtrot, X-ray return. I'm just bringing up Google Maps now. I'm just trying to find roughly where the Purbrook Middle School is. So I'm based in Purbrook, but there's a basin with a little water, what do they call them? Little soak away. I'll say little soak away. It's a big pond where it's not so dry, but that's essentially what stores the water for the winter. So as you can tell, if I'm near that, then you know all the water's running in that direction, which is downhill. But yeah, if you could find Purbrook Middle School, that's roughly where I am. I'm just up the road from that. I won't give any more any more accurate location than that on the air. Yeah, I'm right there. So yeah, you can look at the contour lines. Mike 7 Uniform Foxtrot X-ray. Over to you, John.
1: Yeah, M7OBL returning. Yeah, roger that. Where I'm situated, like I say, I'm right by Liverpool's ground there, but I'm actually on a hill with great takeoff. The repeater that I'm hitting, I think it's approximately 6 or 8 miles away as the crow flies. So clear line of sight to that repeater. So I'm quite lucky in the sense my local repeaters, due to my location being on a hill, I don't have any issues at all hitting them. But yeah, I just thought, to be fair, you know, I've been kind of experimenting with HF mostly these days, but I've not had much success. I know that the weekend's been really active, the bands have been open, lots of contest stations, so I've been reluctant. So yeah, tried a bit of HF earlier on, 40 metres, 20 metres, 50 metres, not a sausage. So I thought I'd just kind of flick on the dual bander there and just monitor some of the local repeaters. It's been a little while since I've had any QSO on Hubnet. But there we are. Back to you, mate.
0: Right, so new from Fox X-ray returning to John. Yeah, it's good that you are getting in. The thing is with these big networks is we get a bit spoiled. And I must admit, especially if I'm in the middle of something, I mean, I am a bit terrible with this. I've got the whole setup right next to my play area, so I've got my gaming machine, I've got my work machine with another two monitors by it, and I've got my radio equipment stacked up, ZUG90 and an FTM500 Yaesu. I've got that plugged into a Raspberry Pi 5, well, a pair of them, and they all do all different bits and pieces, so I find that if I'm in the middle of like something with work, I like to listen, but I don't always respond because it's like, if I start a conversation, I can't concentrate in coding or something else. So I think many of us are like that. We get a bit too used to just being lurkers. So don't take it personally. Sometimes you make a call out directly after another conversation and they don't come back because they need to go away and do something else. It's just the way it is at the moment, I'm afraid. Yeah, that's my explanation for you, John. So keep it up, and yeah, you will make contact eventually. Let me know how you've been getting on with the HF, because I generally only use my Zeekr G9T for FT8. So how have you been doing with that, John? Over to you.
1: Mike 7, Oscar, Bravo, Lima returning. Yeah, it's a bit hit and miss. I often find that in the evenings, 40 metres is open to me, running a vertical. Yeah, a bit hit and miss. I think lately, and to be fair, James, I've not long been operating HF, so I've only kind of dipped my toes in. I'm up to my shins in it now, so I'm still kind of finding my feet with it. I do find 40 metres is the one that I'm kind of most successful with in the evening, shall we say. There we are. No great reports to give you on the HF side of things at this moment, James. Back to you.

0: Yeah, Mike 7, Uniform Fox Race, right. Returning to Mike 7, Oscar Bravo Lima. Oh, you know what, I still had it wrong on my logs for a while. I'm glad you said your call sign, because I've now corrected it. What I've been told about HF is that it changes over the course of several years. So, when I started a few years ago, 20 meter band was the place to be. Now I hear people talking about 6 meters might be the go-to. I think if you want international traffic, I think you're on the right band there. I think it's 40 meter. Now, there's probably a bunch of people on the radio right now listening and going, "Yeah, we've got that all wrong." And if that's true, feel free to jump in and correct me, because I don't like to spout false information, or as Donald Trump would say, fake news. Please help us out and let us know whether I'm correct or not. Back over to you, John. Mike 7, Oscar Bravo Lima, and let's just leave a bit of a pause in case someone wants to jump in.
1: Mike 7, Oscar, Bravo Lima, retaining. Yeah, like I say, I won't profess to be any kind of expert. I've only been licensed since the end of February, to be honest with you, mate. So, it's just recently I've kind of dipped my toes in HF. So I'm still kind of, like I say, under my feet. I mean, what I do use, a tool, online tool called DX Cluster. DX Heat, and that'll give me an idea as to what's happening on the bands and the activity also on the bands. 20 metres, daytime afternoon, I've been okay with that. But like I say, given the light of the fact that I've, for the most part, I'm actually quite engaged throughout the days with work, and then obviously I've got a family of a weekend and things like that. So for me, I'm actually quite at peace with switching the HF set on in the evening and managing a couple of contacts on 40 metres. That's basically the crux of my experience on HF so far. But so far, so good, mate. I might add, I'm having plenty of fun with it as well. Back to you, M7OBL, M7UFX.
0: Mike 7, Uniform Fox X-Ray. Just returning to John. I've just switched over to my All-Star handheld Bofang right now. Hopefully, it sounds a little bit better, or at least a little bit different. If it's any clearer, please let me know. I'll switch back to the other radio in a bit. I just want a little bit of a report on this. And you've given me an opportunity to do it, John. So I'm curious, because I've got a the half wave wire antenna in my garden, which is nowhere near set up optimally, but it can't be because my garden's too small. So it's sort of set up in like a weird V shape, but it's sort of hanging down, and it does the job. I have managed to get to pan on it on FT8, but that was like a shot in the dark. That never happened more than once over the last couple of years. I was very proud of that. And the ZUG 90 doesn't go above 20 watts, and after going through all my cables, it's probably only spitting out about 15 watts.

0: But I'm curious, do you have a vertical HF antenna, or is it a wire run around the garden? Over to you, John.
1: M7UFX, M7OBL retain, and yeah, so my setup is, I live in, it's like a terraced house, so I don't have the luxury of open space. I've got a backyard, which is a reasonable size, but not enough to kind of, yeah, I can't particularly experiment with wires and whatnot. So the answer is yes, I'm using a vertical, which is potentially the reason as to why I struggle on 20 meters maybe. Yeah, I mean, to be fair, I have been getting, when I do have a QSO, obviously, as you know, on HF, they're often brief, but I've been getting 5.9 reports, 5.3 every now and again, so there's no problem when I do eventually make a contact. But yeah, I'm limited to space, so it's a vertical. It needs, to be fair, it could do with an extra bit of height boost, I would say, but yeah, a vertical antenna.
0: Mike 7 Uniform Fox Radio Return. Yes, excellent. So, out of curiosity, what antenna have you got? Because I've got a nice garden, because I'm out in the suburbs, but it's a box. I'm trying to think. It's probably 7 meters by 7 meters, so you can't really do a lot with it in terms of putting wires up. But I could certainly put up a vertical, and that's what I've done with the UHF and VHF. I've put my white sticks up, or shall I say my single white stick. But I've just got a 10 meter wire sort of like hanging between three different masts. One's an aluminium one, which I purchased at some expense, but it's done very, very well against the wind. So I'm thinking about buying another. And the others are fiberglass, but one's up probably about 9 metres with the white stick on top of it. So it's well above the roof line. And the other one's only a 6 metre, which, you know, I've just tangled the middle of the halfway and wire on. So that kind of works, but I want a better setup, one that can last over the winter. So yeah, what antenna have you got there, John? I'm curious.
1: M7OBL retain, and yeah, so the first trial antenna that I used was an X80, which was great, but no matter what, there was always a high SWR on it. So now I'm using a Comet CHA250HD, which is great. I mean, there's mixed reviews if you have a little look online. I've seen a lot of reference to them, people referring to them as basically dummy loads, but it's so far so good, and with a very stable SWR, so there's no issues, you know, regardless of which band I'm using. So that's the antenna that I'm currently using at the moment. Back to you.
0: Mike 7 Uniform Fox X-ray return. Yes, can you do me a favour? Can you just repeat the Comet model number? Because I got partway through writing that down. I was writing down a bunch of notes as you were describing it. But I missed the model number. So, okay, over to you, John. Mike 7, Oscar Bravo, Lima.
1: Mike 7, Oscar, Bravo, Lima, returning. Yes, so it's a Comet

0: Charlie Hotel Alpha, CHA, dash 250 Hotel Delta, Comet CHA 250 HD. Back to you.
1: Mike 7 Uniform Fox Retro returning. Yes, thank you, John. Yeah, so what bands does that work with typically? I'll have a quick look up online in a few minutes. My laptop's just decided to go to sleep. Over to you.
0: Mike 7, Oscar, Bravo, Lima retaining. Yeah, so I think from 3.5 MX to 57, I think that's the literature on the packaging. But yeah, so it's good in that, you know, I mean, obviously I am getting contacts. The bands aren't particularly supportive of vertical operation at the moment, according to recent results, but it's more the SWR, whereas the X80 was all over the place. This is just nicely, hardly moves. The needle on the SWR meter hardly moves. As far as I'm concerned, it's absolutely brilliant. Back to you.
1: Mike 7 Uniform Fox Retro. Yes, I'm just having a look at it now on Walters and Stanley. Yeah, was it 3.5 to 57? That's quite a range, isn't it? Yeah, I wonder where its where its key points are. What's the word for it? They're tuned at different sections, if I understand it correctly. And I don't fully understand the technology for multiple tune antennas. So the way I understand it, there's some form of choke at certain points throughout the length of the antenna. And I don't understand the math behind it. I couldn't ever make one. But essentially, they've got certain resistances and certain points which allow them to feed to ground. That's all how I understand it. So with these things, obviously there's a whole bunch of Chinesium out there, and you know, like I said, my Zika G90, that's Chinese, and it works a treat. So nothing against the Chinese production, but you also get an awful lot of dead weight. Cheap stuff, which sounds far too good to be true, and they often are. So, sort of had to talk with someone who's got one. But I'm not sure about Comet. I don't know whether they're Chinese or not, but if you swear by it, then excellent. I'll have to do a bit more reading up on it. Back over to you, John. Mike 7 Uniform Fox Retro, over to you.
0: M7 UFX, M7 OBL returning, and this will be for a final, James. I've got a few things that I need to go and sort out in readiness for tomorrow work and stuff. With regards to like the technical details, you know, the internal specs and all that, I can't particularly reel anything off there, mate. Unfortunately, I'm just an end user. but it works. It works a treat at the moment. Like I say, the bands haven't been particularly great for vertical operation, but I know that anyway. But it's more the SWR, the fact that the needle it just remains in position. I'll recommend it on that point. But you know, maybe after, because I mean, like I say, I'm trialing it at the moment. I've not had it that long. So maybe in a few months' time, James, if you catch me back on here again, I can give you me further kind of trusted, tested, used feedback on it. But so far, it's been great. And with that said, mate, I will have to kind of wrap it up on this point. But it's been lovely to speak to you. I've heard you on this a few times, but I don't think we've ever managed to speak. we'll log you anyway. Pleasure speaking with you this evening, mate. I'll pass it back to you for a final. M7OBL passing it to M7UFX. 7-3, James.

0: Yes, thank you, my friend, M7 Oscar Bravo Lima. John, please do, if you do catch us on here, I'll be very interested as to how you feel. It's like any of these things. They're stuck outside, and it depends on whether you take them down over the winter or not, but I'm more of a put up once and forget about it sort of person, so I want something which I can spend a degree of effort in, even if it involves, like, you know, like concreting a mast in, you know, putting some lightning protection in. But once I've got it set up with... They like to chew the rope, as I found out over the winter. Connections as well, you know, is there any like water seepage and stuff which gets into them? You'd think they'd be standardised and they'd all be sealed, but you'd be surprised. My friend, the more data you give us, the absolute better it is. So I wish you well with it, because I'm now looking at one. Anyway, I'll let you go, because you need to obviously move on, and I'll make this my final. And I'll catch you further down the log, as they say. And John, you've been very helpful this evening, and it's been a great QSO. Thank you very much. Mike 7 Uniform Fox for X-Ray. This is my final to Mike 7 Oscar Bravo Lima. Mike 7 Uniform Fox for X-Ray is going QRT.
1: Mike 7, Oscar, Bravo, Lima, just returning, just for a quick courtesy final. Yeah, absolutely, James. Lovely to make the acquaintance this evening, mate. Like I say, I've heard you on this network a few times there. So it's nice to eventually, you know, speak with yourself. Wish you all the best, mate. Like I say, after I've kind of given it a good run for its money, so to speak, I'll be more than happy to deliver the findings, as it were. All right, James, you take care. Have a great week ahead, and I'll look forward to speaking to you again. M7 OBL also going QRT from M7 UFX. There we are. 7-3, mate. Take care.